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5: Getting ready for second period action. NJM Insurance stats and scoring recap from the first period. Lehigh Valley dominated largely, outshot Hershey 12-4. That settled down later on in the period. Dalton Smith on the first shot of the game at a deflection in the net front on a drive by Andrews and also assisted by Hreshchuk. And Dalton Smith, the veteran at 145, gave the Bears a 1-0 lead. He just did tip it a little wide or past Carson Bjarnason. Braden Kressler at the net front on the power play gets the Lehigh Valley Phantoms on the board. Centering pass from the left wall by Riley Thompson was also assisted by Devin Kaplan. And a 1-1 tie at 8:33, courtesy of Braden Kressler, who missed almost all of last season due to injury with the Adirondack Thunder. Phantoms 1-for-1 on the power play. And the Hershey Bears are 0-for-1. So we got ready for second period action, and I am pleased once again to hand off the play-by-play reins to the voice of the Reading Royals, Eric Jesberger. And Eric, as we were talking about before, a lot of these players are guys that you're going to get to know in Reading, and some of the guys that you already do know from their time in Reading.
6: Yeah, Bob, let's do this again. Appreciate the reins handed over, and for a 1-1 score, you also give us a good bout in this second period moving forward. And for the Hershey Bears, it is that Miles Gendron, the Royals captain, that's on that PTO and joins them on the blue line. But then, of course, you have the crop of the Royals looking to make those first impressions. Only one time to do such. And I saw Kyle Haskins, he was quite vocal on the bench, but also adamant on the ice. And during that PK, a great showing from him. And, of course, Braden Kressler right now, the spotlight with that goal in the first period. So puck is down. Middle frame underway from PPL Center. And for the Bears, right to left, early shot. Whistled on goal. Blocker stopped by Bjarnason. 3 of 4 in net for saves in the first period for the 21-year-old. Wrap up the near boards. Hershey in the chocolate and white tops. Worked in front. Wrist shot broken away from Dalton Smith. Gather that goal on the opening shot of tonight's game. Out to center. Lehigh escapes left to right in the white tops. Cross the blue line. Carried and turned back. Thompson rattles it to the near boards. Collected by Paltov, the youngest skater on the ice for the Phantoms. At 20 years of age, throw net front. Deflected out to center. Will be caught up to by Lehigh Valley. Great outlet. An opening look for Paltov. Simmered away by Hershey. Returning behind the net, Obi Arneson, Vincent Sevigny. A Kelly Cup champion with Trois Rivières, and he's been a champion just about everywhere he has touched foot in. AHL looking to add that to his resume after inking the deal with Lehigh Valley in February. Syracuse kind of forcing the hand of the Phantoms after multiple PTO opportunities. Left dot circling into the slot, cutting net front. It's Kressler looking for a second fit in front, and it's forked away by Kaplan on the doorstep. Great active stick And that's Miles Gendron, the Reading Royals contracted defenseman, cutting it off. Hand it off behind the net. Hershey will handle. A minute 30 gone in the second period. It's Kyle Jackson, former Wheeling Nailer. He'll work out to center. Dumped off the glass, gathered behind the net. Obi Arneson up ice, touch pass Thompson. Centering the first line with Powell and Paltoff. They'll touch it up. Once again, Kressler in the mix. Forced behind the net by Bancroft. That tryout invite, who's got some looks and two shots already in tonight's preseason clash. From the blue line, Parrott. The drop of the gloves, thrown from the blue line, scores! Beating Gibson under the blocker. And a goal for Cooper Wiley from downtown. Gives Lehigh Valley their first lead of the preseason. Pings off the post and not touched on its way. Cooper Wiley with a goal, the 6-1 D-man. Entering his first pro season on a Phantoms contract signed in August. And going to get some early fist bumps from not just his fellow teammates, but John Snowden, quite pleased on the bench.
5: Yeah, you know, it was a wrister from way out on the left boards, and there was some traffic there, serious traffic in front of Mitch Gibson. I almost wonder if it was deflected there at the net front. I don't think it was, but I'm not positive on that. But Gibson really didn't see it at all.
6: That's Lehigh Valley carrying over that momentum from the first period, which they really took a stranglehold on as the play progressed, and they are not missing out on finishing a check as well. Bruising along the boards. A lot of Bears banged up, and Lehigh Valley taking advantage with the last two goals tonight. A 2-1 score. 17 and a half to play in our second. Behind the net of Gibson. Phantoms tangled up. Worked away by Matt Strome, the former Phantom. Across the blue line. Bouncing puck in the slot. Gathered. Trying to fork it out of his own zone was Sevigny. Yeah, he worked behind the net. Now away from Bjarnason. Sevigny poised. We'll look up ice. And for Lehigh Valley, through the four shots so far in this second period. Hard check up against the penalty box door. That's Robidoux. Worked down onto the ice. Right down. Wrist shot. Sailed over the net. Clashes off the glass. Settled at the blue line. Bouncing away from Bearsons. And from center ice, Strome will cycle it back in. Yarnison behind his net. Goes far side. Gathered. Carried by Poltoff. Ends up on the stick of a Bear. Tried to throw it into the slot. Kicked along. And carried out to center. With speed. Poltoff maneuvers in the slot. Will take it himself. Fish hooked the puck behind the net. Powell handles in the trapezoid. Punched away. Had a great one-on-one battle. Dug out by Jalen Lipin, fourth year as a pro, second in the chocolate and white. Phantoms retreat, Jackson Edward. Five games played with the Royals in the ECHL, all in the Kelly Cup playoffs. Gathering 2 points as they're opening up his professional career in the Boston Bruins organization. On the net, Thompson. One hand, thrown net from Powell, wrist shot, finned it off with a left pad by Gibson. And he was alone in front. Gibson up to the task, lost his stick, but no problem. Keeps Hershey down by one. Transition, shot thrown from the blue line. Yard is an easy pad save, sears it far boards. On the net, you see Lehigh Valley, engines running on E. Hershey trying to capitalize with a shot. Born in front by Edward. Trickling puck. Hershey on it once more. Chased by Spencer Gill. Thrown behind the net by Alex Gaffney, the rookie in his first full pro season. One game played with Hershey at the University of St. Thomas. Product battling behind the net. Three Phantoms to two Bears. And Hershey comes away. Blue line will split the knee and go all the way down. So Gibson takes two strides out of his net and settles. 5 minutes going in the second. Phantoms doubling the shots to Hershey and then some. And with the goal, go ahead.
5: So Bjarnason makes a save there. Cooper Wiley from Andrew Parrott at 2:07 is the goal, to give Lehigh Valley the 2-1 lead. You know, tomorrow a lot of these fans are coming back, our premier members getting the opportunity once a season to join us for an open practice and meet the players, and we'll have autographs after that. That's one of the benefits of premier membership with the Lehigh Valley Phantoms. And next Thursday night, it's our Meet the Team party at Chickie's and in the Morning Call Club. Also an exclusive benefit for Phantoms premier members. I'll be there to announce the players. Not all of these guys, because we will have some cuts along the way, but it's going to be a lot of fun for our training camp day tomorrow and our annual Meet the Team party next Thursday.
6: The larger list of perks, almost as many benefits as there are players sitting to our right in this player suite.
5: There's a lot over there, Drew. Riley Armstrong, to our immediate right, is just sort of hanging out, chewing the fat with some of the guys, making them all comfortable with his presence.
6: He's holding court. Right now, Lehigh doing much of the same on the ice with a 2-1 lead. 6 minutes into the second. Here's Hershey, look for the outlet home run pass up to the blue line, worked away by Cruikshank. 7-E was draped all over him. Hershey feeds in front. Bjarnason worked away from the blue line. Bounces out the center. Beck, his outlet pass poked by McLaughlin. He goes chasing on his own, intercept. Hershey retreats, catches up to the Phoenixville PA native, earning the secondary assist on that Cooper Wiley goal. 2:07 into this frame. In front, one time hand on. And that's McLaughlin getting his stick up in the armpit. And unable to pull the trigger cleanly. Was bitten. Blue line blasts. Ricochets wide. Bjarnason fully screened. Didn't see it, fortunately. Off target. Out the center. Beck will settle. And hands off to Matt Strome. Lobs the puck far corner. And Verhershey looking to set up their formation. Cutting to the net front. Cruikshank forked off. 7-E. No clean lane in front of Bjarnason. Shots hit wide. Will turn into a pass for the Bears. Lipin to the left dot. Cutting up. Charbangle brings off the post. That's a 6-4 frame of the Phantoms gold center. No tight angle. Short side. Touch pass 3-on-1 for Hershey. Pass broken up and the lone man back. Vincent 7-E. Have yourself a preseason showing. Intercepting that tic-tac-toe attempt. And Bjarnason going to buy him a Pepsi on the way out from tonight. As a 6'3 blue liner on a Phantoms deal signed in February. Once again, showing off in front of the Flyers and Phantoms brass. Backhand to center. Phantoms and Bears battling in between the blue lines. As Powell bumped off the puck but gets the job done with the clear. Deep in Hershey's zone. Johnson pinned up. Comes away with the puck. Kicks to his forehand. Blue line for Gill. No lane. The Powell. Right dot. Phantoms touch pass. Blast from Powell. Friendly fire. Catches Thompson on its way on net. Phantoms keep it on sides. And with the chip in, Hershey will settle.
5: Powell was looking for a tip from Riley Thompson and instead got his own teammate with some friendly fire there.
6: Right in the upper thigh. Going to be a bruiser tomorrow morning.
5: Yes, it will.
6: Digging the way the puck. Edward into the Phantom slot. Thompson, a pop fly, gloved. Lost by Parsons. Bow on it. And a line change for that unit. Engines running low. Cut out of midair. Held onside for Lehigh Valley. As cut away in loss for Braden Kressler. And for the Phantoms, the systems implemented at the top of this week, and for much of the group of tryout players getting their first look at it before the Flyers sent, many of the players we're going to see on the ice, especially come Tuesday when we return here against Wilkes-Barre Scranton. A lot to be proud of, and a lot of strong work in front of the net as well, as a crisp passing has shown in the most recent two goals, giving them a 1-goal advantage. Right dot, Kressler this time had it forked away by Jackson. Airs the puck to center. And finished on the chip in for Hershey by Murray. With the bar to the near boards, Haskins. Tries to give away for Bancroft. Got away and for the Bears. A blue line pass ends up out at center. Leon comes away with it, a wrist shot. That wide end, Gibson looking to his left, puck to his right. Phantoms could not pounce on it. Archev against the boards as Robidoux surpassed 1,000 penalty minutes in the ECHL this past February, finally on Valentine's Day. Blue line. Rejection. He'll throw back to Cruikshank. Ricochets over the net. A great seam pass in front of the blue crease, but goes over. Back across the slot. Hip check provided by Robidoux. Wins out the position battle on the boards. Hershey dug it away. Blue line. Jackson elects the pass. Shot goes wide. And a chance for the Bears to tie our score. Can't put the rubber on Bjarnason. Blue line again. Turning into a shooting gallery for Hershey, but this one also goes wide. And Bjarnason will gather a much-needed whistle for the Phantoms as they were caught up on their heels and able to outlast the Bears' attack. Keeping us with a 2-1 lead, 9:09 to play in our second period. You're listening to preseason hockey. Eric Jesperg alongside Bob Rochark from PPL Center.
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6: Back inside PPL Center, preseason hockey, and the Phantoms with a 2-1 lead over the visitors from Chocolate Town, the Hershey Bears, join us on Tuesday. We will have a preseason clash against the Wilkes-Barre Scranton Pangolins. And on home ice, all the better Tuesday night. And, of course, leading up to the opening night party going on 1 week from today. 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Carson Bjarnason in net for Lehigh Valley has seen 7 shots tonight, turned away 6, and it's been the last 6 he has seen. He has made the stops, looking for much of an improved season in his sophomore campaign right now compared to his rookie.
5: Well, I think we're looking for consistency. I think he's looking for consistency. And look, he was 20 years old. That's tough for any goalie in the AHL. It's going to take time, and he's learning that. So as long as he can keep his confidence level high when there are some ups and downs and peaks and valleys in there, I think he's going to be all right, because they know that the ability is there. The mechanics are there. Just putting it all together and maintaining that consistency.
6: Between the rookie series as well as the development camps, he has been in the orange and black every opportunity he has been given, and we've seen that grow in the rookie series. Strong showing in the game one victory, and so far tonight. Devin Kaplan worked off the puck for our boards, met by Matt Stroman out the center. Here comes Hershey, skating right to left in this middle frame. Scoring the opening goal, have surrendered the latest 2 to the Phantoms. Off the glass, bouncing puck, speared down. And for Andrews, he'll carry it down the left wing, up to Dolan Smith. Met like a freight train by Sevigny. To the slot, wrist shot on its way. Gloved by Bjarnason, showing off the leather as he had that pretty windmill glove stop in the first. And follows up with a pluck out of the air here in the second. Phantoms in front by 1 as we send into back-to-back breaks. And back with more in the second period from PPL Center. 2-1, your Phantoms in front of Hershey.
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5: Eric, I wanted to talk about Miles Gendron. He's a Reading Royal. He signs a PTO at Hershey. So we've got 10 Reading guys on Lehigh Valley. One guy signed by Hershey. Lehigh Valley had a guy from Orlando and a guy from Norfolk in training camp as well. So that I think that confuses a lot of fans, but really on ECHL contracts, it acts like they're free agents. We saw that with Vincent Sevigny last year. Goes from Reading to Lehigh Valley. Okay, that's normal, but he had to sign a PTO to come here. Phantoms don't need him, so they release him. Syracuse grabs him, and you're allowed to when you're on an ECHL contract. You can be gobbled up by any team that wants you.
6: It might be a headache for some fans, but for the players, it's those opportunities you're going to want to give, and much deserving for some of the top products. And we saw that where Sevigny was with the Royals for 25 games, but for much of the time with Lehigh Valley and Syracuse, went able to be on the ice, well-deserving of it, signing that AHL contract. So, yes, it might be the most unique of instances, and it might be outside of the organization you are assigned to in the ECHL. That just means you're getting chances elsewhere. In front, McLaughlin showing off the mitts, and if not for a Gibson blocker save, would have been a highlight reel going up to Lehigh Valley. Up by two.
5: He almost buried that, and that really was some silky smooth mitts there. Great hands, McLaughlin.
6: Shades of his first pro goal scored in Reading, cut down the slot like a hot knife through butter. It was a pretty finish. Unable to finish it off as Gibson, who has been exceptional tonight. Two goals surrendered, but among his 15 saves, you can certainly put double digits in terms of Tenbell-esque stops in net. Some Phoenixville PA native crime on crime there.
5: Oh, that's true. Yeah, I didn't. I have to think that they know each other. They're different age brackets, but they have to know each other, right?
6: On the ponds or in those local rinks, I imagine they've gone one-on-one with each other. Gibson getting the upper hand there on the stop. Out to center ice, here's Devin Kaplan, BU Terrier. Able to help bring Boston University to a national championship appearance in 2025.
5: Also like McLaughlin. Yeah, Boston U.
6: Some connections on the ice. Cooper Wiley with the goal, connecting with the back of the net. At the top of this second period, we'll work down the right wing. Pass deflected into Hershey's zone. And as Paltov on the chase, along with Noah Powell. Two players, not the biggest of stature, but they bring the grit and the physicality. A lot of kudos top of this week from John Snowden in his training camp conversations. Gendron, pass down the left wing for the Bears. Scampers into Lehigh zone. Blue line held by the Ottawa Senators draft pick in 2014. Shot. Bad save, Arneson, bouncing puck. Scooped up at the blue line held by Hershey. Check up against the near boards. And landing on top, Spencer Gill. Make sure no clean ice is given to Alex Gaffney, the rookie. And the full brunt of that Spencer Gill check ends up with a couple of whistles and a stoppage. Along with a penalty upcoming at Strom on his way to the box. For Hershey on first glance, we'll wait for the verdict. A 2-1 Phantoms lead. We're back for the final 5 minutes of our second period after this.
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5: You know, Eric, we were talking earlier about the systems and some changes that John Snowden is implementing, and he's doing that at the beginning of training camp when it's a lot of tryout guys. But it's going to filter down to Reading. They want the organization to be mostly on the same page. It won't be identical all the way. I mean, some differences with different teams and different, you know, talent levels and different positions and so forth. But for the power play as well, I think we saw that, and also defensively. And not just for the Reading Royals contract players, but Reading will also have, you know, probably four or five or six AHL Phantoms contract players, maybe one or two NHL contract players. They want everybody to be on the same page, which I think is very interesting.
6: And for Snowden to shed light on that defensive structure the Flyers implemented late into last season on their miraculous run into the Stanley Cup playoffs, Lehigh Valley making sure from day one they were setting that structure, carries forth down to Reading. So a same script across the board, going to be all the better when it comes to the players transitioning, all the much smoother when they get onto the ice, ECHL to AHL. And
5: now, we thought there was a penalty there before the break, and there is not. We're 5-on-5 here.
6: Taking that away by getting in front. Hershey able to hop on with a shot sent over the net. Phantoms trying to send outlet up to Thompson, worked off the back skate. Oh, Smith intercepts. Where Spencer Gill, his pass connects in front, right wing, tucked on net, goes through the crease in behind Mitch Gibson. Went a lasso that puck with his right pad and sends it across the goal line away from arm's way. What a stop in his crease. And yeah, took contact as well, shaking. Yeah, but that puck not where.
5: Yeah, I thought Carson Bannell was going to bury that. That was a weird acrobatic save by Mitch Gibson, but there was a hooking call in there. So now he really will have a power play, albeit belatedly. And the Phantoms made quick work of the Hershey Bears on their first power play, so they're 1-for-1 and going on their second. And Riley Thompson and Kaplan and Bantle, or maybe that Kressler, will be out there again.
6: Kressler able to be the product of that power play. Gold Thompson and Kaplan with the assist. The unit ranked 17th. In the American Hockey League a season ago, and of course, you got your mix of tryout players and those who will be in Reading, but power play structure off to a good start. We have Al looking to keep it perfect, but a fan on pass, and Hershey will capitalize with a quick clear down the ice. 4 minutes.
5: I promise you, Riley Armstrong, Alan McCauley, John LeClaire, they're all here, and they're curious to see how Spencer Gill does running the point on the power play. This is the point of interest right now.
6: Didn't even get a chance to touch the puck on that first power play goal so quick. On the scene passes from the Phantoms. But Gill will gather this puck from Bjarnason. And restart the surge up ice for the Phantoms. Here's Gill. Drop back. And connecting with the speed of Ilya Platov. Blue line for Gill. Right wing, Bancroft winds, fires. A shot blocked on the backside. And in some agitation, but going to feel better in the morning. As Perry got in front. Gathered by Thompson. Oh, we back in Lehigh zone. Stepping across the blue line. But men at the four boards. And once again, it's Matt Strome and Noah Beck getting in on the fortifications from Hershey at the top of their own zone. Phantoms fancy with the dish. Able to live to tell about it. Bancroft. Up to McLaughlin. They'll survey at the right dot. Into the slot. Back to McLaughlin. From Powell. Beckoning. Won't get it. Up top. Shot from Gill. Blocked away. Phantoms dig at the puck. Shot behind the net. Powell on it. Weaves to the forwards. Dumped off the puck. Fortunately had a partner. McLaughlin. Near side shot. Catching up high. Laid out in front. A great effort on the block And tonight, because that shot on goal was Rhett Parsons, the third-year pro in his first season with Hershey.
5: He had the first block. He also, he's really hurt.
6: McLaughlin, touch pass in the sub, finish, scores! Noah Powell, the product of a power play rebound. Phantoms, a 3-1 lead in the final 2 minutes of the second. Noah Powell making PPL Center his home. The rookie series standout. Two fighting majors and an empty net goal against the rookie Rangers. He's got a power play goal and the Lehigh Valley sweater against Hershey Bears.
5: I mean, there was a shot and a save and then a rebound and Gibson another save. I don't think they gave credit for all the shots there. And Powell there to bury a sharp angle from the left of the cage. Good stuff from Noah Powell. Really impressed with him. And now what do we have with Mitch Gibson over there? The trainer is coming out to have a conversation with Mitch Gibson, who kind of waved to their trainer, and they're going to take him off. And this was not planned very clearly. And he's kind of doubled over. So you wonder if it's a groin or something else that he felt. I mean, we're just sort of speculating here. But Gibson comes out of the game, and Garen Bjorklund will enter, and he split time between Hershey and South Carolina last year and was out of action for much of the season as well. So Garen Bjorklund will replace Mitch Gibson, who very much clearly appeared to be injured when he left right now after that goal.
6: And you can go back further to that Brady Berard attack in tight, where it seemed like Gibson able to fend off the puck, but he took some contact in the engagement in his crease. It looked to carry on, and moments later ends up with a puck behind him. And going to hand over to Bjorklund, stepping in net. The sixth-round draft pick of the Capitals in 2020. We'll take Hershey the rest of the way, down by two. 2 minutes remaining in the second. Upper body check, Robidoux, with his patented physical nature. Crunching Strome up against the boards. Hershey wrap up the near side. Pearson at the goal line. Met by Wiley. Well, dug out, Robidoux will handle. He'll kick at the center, blowing a tire was Haskins. Hershey hops on the puck. Slot, wrist shot goes wide. Bobby Arneson in net. So just four shots in the first period, stopping three of those four in here in the second. He's seen a total of five shots and has turned away all. He has been met by Hershey's attack. And allowed the Phantoms not only take the lead, but attack on with some insurance. About a minute of our second period. Phantoms bending off the dumping. 78. Oh, awkward fall into the boards. Goes right knee first. He's showing some power to get back to his feet. Will man his post and attempt the clear. Cut down by McLaughlin. Will hop on it and finish off the effort. And that's the ultimate goal of these preseason games. Bob, is you come out healthy. Yeah. Good to see 70 back on his
5: sure,
6: feet.
5: Sure, yeah. Mitch Gibson couldn't do that, apparently.
6: Center ice. Gary down the right wing by Thompson. Back behind the goal, trying to spin it off to Brady Berard. McLaughlin, bouncing puck. Blue line, a wrist shot. Banked off the upper body. Parsons in front. He can tack on a fourth or fifth block.
5: Yeah.
6: Well, there's your Bears blue liner down the ice. This will be icing a bit of a track meet.
5: Yeah, they won that race, and ouch on those blocks. Owen McLaughlin was given a credit for an assist on the goal by Cooper Wiley, and he also set up Bancroft for his big blast in the slot that was buried by Noah Powell. So now two assists for Owen McLaughlin and about a zillion puck touches. He's been all over, and he had that dangle and almost scored earlier when he had the good hands. To me, Owen McLaughlin might be the best player out there. He's looking very strong.
6: And you see those added pounds gathered from the weight room.
5: Right.
6: Showing great presence with the board battles, but also that positioning and that tip of the cap to Noah Powell, who, yes, he might be that physical nature and that pest, but he also finds himself in the right place at the right time. McLaughlin, very much the same, and you can see both turning a lot of heads. And for the management up here in press row, they're going to be quite pleased with the looks of these two young, promising forwards. On cue, backhand, scores! And Ilya Poltov, 20 years of age, and puts Gavin Bjorklund out of PPL Center. And the Phantoms on the board again. It's a 4-1 Lehigh Valley lead in the final moments of period number two.
5: They sent Blodbaum streaking in there from the right wing, and he kind of pushed it over to the backhand and flipped it in with 6.8 seconds left. Yeah, that's the backhander, where he shows forehand, gets Bjorklund to bite, and then slides it over there. He knows he has a better angle if he reaches over to his right and uses that backhander.
6: A nifty finish, and for the Phantoms, pouring it on a 3-goal second period, have surged in front.

0: final 20 minutes of regulation here in preseason game number one. The second coming back here to PPL Center Tuesday night against the Wilkes-Barre Scranton Penguins. We will see the Penguins in this preseason. Only fitting and tradition to do so. But a great opening 40 minutes for the Phantoms here at home.
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4: 4-1 Phantoms after two. Cooper Wiley and Noah Powell and Ilya Potov lighting the lamp in the second period. Hey, Alex Chernik is here. He just happened to be playing hockey again after he had been injured last January. We had him here with us at the end of the season 2 years ago. Welcome back to 21-year-old Alex Chernik. Christy Fulkerson and I chatted with him earlier in the week.
6: Just talk about what it's like to get out there. I know you were part of rookie camp, but to be here with the Phantoms camp, well, what's the emphasis on the ice this week for you?
7: Well, it's fun. We have a lot of guys that came that I've been with in the whole summer pretty much and from main camp. So I think the group's getting to know each other, and it's been a lot of fun, and it's nice to be here and kind of settle down a little bit and, you know, focus on what's most important now.
6: What is that for you? I mean, a coach was just talking about you being a playmaker, a guy that can make an immediate impact. What do you look to bring to the ice to this team?
7: First, I just want to focus on, you know, doing as best as I can and kind of finding my place in the team. And after that, go from there. But right now, all that's in my control is try to make a good impression and do as best as I can.
4: We had you here at the end of the season 2 years ago, and then I think you probably were interested in coming back, but it didn't work out. You go back to Sweden and Finland, continue to grow your game on different sized ice. Yeah. How's it feel to be back here and know that you're staying?
7: It feels really good, honestly. I say it all the time. I love being here. Starts with the guys and the coaches. I've kind of started to build relationships with them over the years that since I've been drafted, so it's been good. And I also like the style of hockey that is in North America. It's a little bit faster, it's smaller ice, and more stuff is going on, a little bit more risk with the puck, which I like. It's a little bit more exciting. And so, yeah, so far I've liked it a lot.
4: You had that experience. You played three games, but you were here with us for a month or a month and a half. You were here for a while. How much does that help? Even though it was like a year and a half ago, how much does that help you coming back here, knowing the style, knowing your way around the building and everything?
7: It's great. I think that really helped me when I came in here. Even I played three games, but I was here for about 2.5 months, which, you know, it gives you a lot of time to kind of see what's around and get to know everyone here and just to see how it is spending every day here. So I think it was really good for me.
4: And this isn't just the building, and it's not just, you know, you're here for 2 months, you're practicing.
7: Yeah.
4: You're working with the coaches and the player development guys and all these guys that, you know, you were working out there for all these.

0: 2 months. It wasn't a vacation.
1: No, definitely not. It was fun though. I liked it. It's always good to extend the season. Our season in Sweden ended pretty early that year, so it was nice to still be able to be here and be on the ice every day. So for me, it was nothing but positive.
0: You also mentioned that you were in Voorhees. You kind of touched on this, but you kind of came over here and spent the summer there, yeah, working and being ready for this.
1: Yeah, my season ended in January because of injury. So it's been a long time since between then and when I came here. So it was really nice to spend the summer here. And the facilities don't get better than they do in Voorhees. It's the best thing I've ever seen. So it's been a lot of fun. And all the guys that I know were there, so it was great.
2: You know, you played some games this summer, you know, with rookie camp, as you mentioned, that sort of thing. But how anxious are you, you know, we're, what, 10, 11 days away from the opener next Saturday. How anxious are you to get the season going here?
1: Really excited. I got a little taste of it in the rookie games. It's been a while since I was in that kind of environment with the fans and the intensity and everything. So it gave me a little taste of what it was like. I kind of forgot after I got injured, but it's really exciting, and especially now with the preseason games, just kind of figure everything out that we have to do and get ready for the season.
0: You were moving out there in the rookie games, too. I mean, you looked pretty good to me. How'd you feel?
1: I felt pretty good, considering I haven't played in a while, and that's kind of what they were communicating to me, is to use my legs. I think that's one of my strengths. So just as long as I do that and keep intensity high, good things will happen for me.
0: Alex Chernyk, you know, talking about him, how excited he is after he came at the end of the season 2 years ago. I think he was probably interested in coming back. A little bit of a numbers game. Eventually decided, hey, maybe it's better for you to stay in Europe. And he played in Finland and Sweden, and then he was injured in January, and his season was done. So to get back out there in September and playing on the North American ice, which he says, I like it. It's a faster game. It's more chaotic. You've got to think faster. You know, you saw the Olympic hockey, right? And on the Olympic size sheet, everybody can just wait way outside, hang on to the puck, and a little bit more of a waiting game and a little bit more deliberate style. Alex Chernyk loves the North American style, that smaller ice. Get that puck bouncing around. Let's create some more chaos. He likes it. He's so happy to be here. The son of former NHLer Ivan Chernyk, who was kind of a bulky, strong defenseman. And Chernyk is... he's not little, but he's a speedy forward, so kind of different players. And you could just tell how excited he is to be back in North America for a full season with Lehigh Valley. Only 21 years old, but he really carries himself, I think, a really mature type of mentality. This is the Capital Blue Cross Intermission Report, and it's 4-1 Phantoms here after 40 minutes. On goals by Braden Kressler, Cooper Wiley, Noah Powell, and Ilya Potov with just 6.8 seconds left in the period. And the Phantoms largely dominating. Shots are 22-8. Lehigh Valley. We'll hear from defenseman Jackson Edward when we come back to PPL Center in just a moment on the Lehigh Valley Phantoms Hockey Network.
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0: Capital Blue Cross Intermission Report. Bob Rotruck alongside Eric Jesberger inside the Lehigh Valley Health Network broadcast booth. 4-1 Phantoms after 2. 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Jackson Edward is a guy that the Lehigh Valley Phantoms had joined the team just about a month remaining into the season, of the trade deadline. He came over in a trade from the Boston Bruins. So, Jackson Edward, a former Boston Bruins seventh rounder, who actually ended the season going down to Reading, and his season got to continue. He played in the Kelly Cup playoffs with the Reading Royals. But he also saw action in 7 games with Lehigh Valley after coming over from the Providence Bruins. Now he's kind of excited, you know, now that he kind of knows the scene here and knows the coaches a little bit and had that familiarity, he's excited for a full-fledged season here with John Snowden's crew.
2: All right, Jackson, just, you know, talk about what it's been like on the ice. You know, I know Zane talked about attention to detail. Coach talked about how they changed some things, you know, system-wise. What's the emphasis been this week as you guys get camp going?
7: It's been good. Everybody's been competing. It's been fast out there. I mean, Snowy's putting in a lot of stuff in place for us to get going right off the bat, so everyone's just buying in right now and competing.
2: You played with Maine, you played with the Phantoms, you played with Reading last year. I mean, how does that help you coming into a new season, you know, not knowing where you're going to be and what your role is going to be, to just be ready to play wherever they need you?
7: Yeah, it's good. I mean, I've been on lots of different teams, so I kind of have an idea of different systems and can adapt pretty quickly. So I'm looking to come in here and lock down a spot right away.
2: Coach talks about, you know, wanting folks to come, you know, players to come in here and do what they do best, right? Yeah. Make an impression. What's your focus as you try to do that with this club and the staff?
7: I'm a compete guy, so competing every practice, every game. I got a good two-way game, and I'm mobile, so just using those to my advantage.
8: Snowy talked about a lot of the changes they're implementing. A lot of that's going to be on the defensive side, where you are, and two-way game and moving the puck. How do you like some of the changes here with, you know, kind of your first taste of it?
7: I think it's great. I mean, it benefits my game, so just buying into it right away and keeping going at my game is going to help the team.
8: What were your emotions like when you got traded? I mean, you had kind of a crazy season last year. It's always kind of unexpected when that happens sometimes.
7: I mean, it's a business, so I didn't take anything personally. It's that's the business we're in, so you got to just keep moving on and putting your best foot forward.
8: You getting that opportunity, though, to play a few games here with Lehigh Valley at the end of the season. I mean, you'd been in the building before, but now you know the coaches, you know most of your teammates. That really helps you coming into this first full season here with this team.
7: Yeah, it's exciting. I mean, knowing faces coming in is makes you a little more comfortable, a little more familiar with guys, which way they shoot and stuff like that. So, it's only going to benefit us.
2: A few preseason games before opening night. It's coming quickly. How anxious are you guys to get out there for those exhibition contests and, you know, a few days later, opening night?
7: Pretty excited. I mean, like, we all want to get our best foot forward and start to get our touches, start to get our systems going. So we're all pretty excited about it.

0: Jackson Edward earlier this week, excited to be with a team. You know, he takes the emotions of getting traded, handles it, and he really likes the changes being implemented by the team as well. You know, defensive structure and moving that puck along. Yeah, he can get up there and make some rushes. Now, he might get caught in a numbers game here. We got a lot of defensemen here with Lehigh Valley. Somebody's going to either be sitting out or go down to Reading and log some big minutes. And Jackson Edward did that at the end of last season. So he's kind of one of those bubble guys on an NHL contract. I think that's fair to say. I mean, I'm just guessing on what players might be staying, might be going. There are some decisions here for John Snowden and company. And you know, that's why Reading head coach Anthony Peters is here, because it's not just his tryout players, but also the Phantoms, AHL contract players, and also maybe one or two NHL contract players that could make their way down to the Reading Royals at the beginning of the season when a lot of players are healthy and you got more bodies than you know what to do with, so everyone filters down and you're really sort of at your strongest in a way at the beginning of the season before the injuries start piling up and you get the chain reaction and everybody getting promoted. Anyway, just some quick thoughts there. Capital Blue Cross Intermission Report, third period is on the way. Lehigh Valley Phantoms lead the Hershey Bears 4-1 after two. Preseason action from downtown Allentown on the Lehigh Valley Phantoms Hockey Network. 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

0: Back inside PPL Center, third period is on the way. Bob Rotrug alongside Eric Jesberger rejoining you live. Phantoms ball caps from Service Electric Cable Television for our game here on Saturday, October 24th for the Lehigh Valley Phantoms against the Syracuse Crunch. And Sunday, October 25th, against the Belleville Senators, FanCon is back. 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So the FanCon people are coming back. That is on Sunday, October 25th, a 3:05 p.m. game against the Belleville Senators. 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Underway in the third period, it's 4-1 Phantoms on goals for Braden Kressler, Cooper Wiley, Noah Powell, and Ilya Potov. We got a nice mix of NHL contract players and tryout players scoring the goals. Here's Vincent Sevigny, who's going to drive it in from the red line, and Potov is in after it. Oh, yeah, we got the belated goal call from the end of the second period when Potov scored with 6.8 seconds left. Jackson Edward, we just heard from him, and handing it off there to Spencer Gill, and he can move. And now in across the line and giving it off and rolled on to Garen Bjorklund, on in relief for the injured Mitch Gibson. And Bjorklund with the cover there. Two assists for Owen McLaughlin, two assists for Riley Thompson. A goal and an assist for Noah Powell. Those are your top scorers now.
1: Three skaters all entering their first full professional season. The young stars are shining bright. You mentioned McLaughlin also working in the power play. Has been crisp, 1-for-2 on the night. And when you score second into a courtesy of the Braden Kressler finish, all the much positive. So that system being worked on all week long. And as players trickle down from Flyers camp and start to rejoin the ranks, everybody's getting some good looks and minutes tonight.
0: Faceoff win for the Phantoms. Jackson Edwards' shot is deflected and popped upstairs and out of play. It's almost a cliche, and I always mention this at the beginning of the season, but I don't think it can be emphasized enough. The guys that come here in the last month or even the last 2 weeks of the season and get that taste and that opportunity. Cole Knubel, Riley Thompson, Noah Powell, they were the late season additions. They haven't played a full season of pro hockey, but they got here, played for 5 games or 10 games or whatever, and experienced the practices and the rigors of what it's like at the professional level, because it's different when you're coming from college or major juniors. And I think it's so huge entering a first full pro season like Noah Powell and Riley Thompson are, to have actually been here before, even if it's only for a couple games, and really those guys played more than just a couple. I think it's such a big deal. As opposed to a guy like Potov, he's here for the first time. That's harder. Out in front for Hershey and broken up by Brady Berard, who is also here for the first time. Didn't get that opportunity. Here comes Dalton Bancroft with an assist today, looking for another, and he shot a wide past the glove of Garen Bjorklund. Rolled around the boards and kept into the right point by Andrew Parrott, who has an assist today and a fight. Let's get him in the goal column. Andrew Parrott with the Rockford IceHogs last year, with Hershey and South Carolina 2 years ago. So Hershey guys know him. And then driven on to Garen Bjorklund, who covers and hangs on. During the intermission out in the hallway, and there's so many of our Phantoms players that we know. Now, a lot of these guys we don't really know. We will eventually. But I'm saying hi to a guy like Jacob Gauthier. And, you know, hadn't seen him since last April. So just good to see the guys again. Zade Wisdom, I see up there, and I've seen him around. Ty Murchison, we saw him in the rookie series, and I got a chance to chat with him then. But he's back in town, of course. But some of the other guys, like Jacob Gauthier and Oliver Bonk, Jet Luchenko hasn't been here for a couple of years, and he's here tonight as well. We're going to see a lot of those guys in Tuesday's game. It'll be a lot closer, maybe not identical, but a lot closer to the opening night lineup on Tuesday in the preseason finale against the Wilkes-Barre Scranton Penguins. In behind the goal, and Lehigh Valley was chasing after it and broken up by the Hershey Bears, chipped out to center, and he went to the Hershey bench. And out of play with 17:57 to go in the third period, 4-1 Phantoms.
1: Bobby mentioned those players getting that taste of the show ranks, and you alluded to Jacob Gauthier. How about Cole Knubel sitting two seats to our right? He turned a lot of heads, and on the biggest of stages, he became quite the fond name across the Flyers faithful.
0: Well, it was obvious at the end of the season in his seven games with Lehigh Valley. Here's a guy that just gets it. You talk about high hockey IQ, and I got a chance to chat with Mike Knuble, who was so popular in his five seasons with the Philadelphia Flyers. We did a really nice interview with him. Boy, Bjarnason got in a little world of trouble back there, hanging on to it a little long, but Cam Morrison, who almost stole it, and then it was finally pulled away by Bjarnason. Anyway, Cole Knuble, so strong, and has really showcased, you know, at the pro level. He immediately got it when he came in. Now a shot and a save, and then Morrison kind of took a swing at Bjarnason's glove. What's up with that, and why isn't anybody going up to him and saying, that looked a little sketchy to me. Oh, my goodness.
1: Swing and a miss and strike one, fortunately, as he missed on the Bjarnason glove. But that mitt has been active, and for Carson, he has certainly seen that settle in, and only eight shots seen since that opening goal allowed. And a testament to the play in front of him. But when in tight, he has showed off that larger frame. And at just 21 years of age, it is the promising sophomore season upcoming, but a product at a WHL.
0: Yeah, the media and the fans, they know it's a numbers game with the Philadelphia Flyers and guys that will eventually get a chance back up there. Just a matter of who goes first. You know, it might be a veteran guy because the Flyers signed some two-way contract players like Jack Studnicka and Nolan Foote and Zach Aston. Reese can play 400 career games, NHL. It's a cross-ice pass by Noah Powell. Boy, some good vision there as Hershey's defense broke down. Was that a pontoff on the back door that Powell found? That was a good chance over there. And Noah Powell's zipping around really good, although I really like the game of Owen McLaughlin. Powell was doing a lot of what we saw out of him in the rookie series, and he's kind of repeating that here today, I think.
1: He needed a new sweater. He was so physical as he was in the box.
0: Right. His jersey tore, and they had to come out. He came out with a new jersey number.
1: And able to put on the statue with an empty net goal. So no Powell, he has been all the impressive, and the fans certainly taking his name away from the series, along with a lot of the rookie Rangers who weren't pleased with not only the two flights, but also some added salt to the wound with that empty net goal allowed in the final game of the two-weekend sweep.
0: Riley Thompson so strong, offensive zone faceoff. He pulled it back, but he whipped it right between his own two defensemen and sailed it back into his own side. But, you know, Thompson, you know, not exactly like Jacob Gauthier, but a strong faceoff guy. So, and a penalty kill guy. I mean, you got some similarities there. I think a little bit in a left-handed style center is Riley Thompson, and Jacob Gauthier is a righty who ended up scoring a lot more goals than what we were maybe thinking he would do in his pro career. But back-to-back 20 goal seasons for a guy like Jacob Gauthier, who in his, you know, first season after he joined us from Reading, he was a face-off guy and a penalty kill guy, 8 goals. Then that turned into 20 goals and 20 goals again. Now he's a goal scorer and entering his fourth season with Lehigh Valley and Philadelphia on an NHL contract.
1: Beating Jeremy Swayman just nights ago in their preseason battle in Boston.
0: Right. He's been so impressive and coming up from Reading, where I know he scored a ton, 22 goals or whatever it was. But so impressive after that. And then a year and a half later, gets an NHL contract out of it. And I can't begin to express how unusual that is. It happens sometimes, but not very often, for an AHL two-way guy to go down to the ECHL, come back to the American League, impress so much that the organization says, if we don't sign him to an NHL deal, somebody else will, and we like him and we want to keep him. And now Gauthier is back for his fifth season in the Philadelphia Flyers organization.
1: And I'll tell you, to pull back the curtain a bit on the ECHL, it is products such as the Jacob Gauthier that Anthony Peters and his recruiting to get players down in Reading show that this opportunity is out there. The Flyers are looking not just at the American Hockey League team, but also the ECHL for their next batch of players in the show. And Gauthier, certainly worthy of it.
0: You put in the work and the fundamentals. And again, I mean, he's not going to be a goal scorer in the NHL. He's a face-off and penalty kill guy mostly. You put in the work and the fundamentals, and why not you? Why not anyone? Well, we got a little bit of a dust-up here behind Carson Bjarnason after that shot. There might have been another little choppy-chop towards his arm there. And is that Parrott getting in there again? It is. Andrew Parrott, who already dropped the gloves earlier. I mean, can he get suspended in the preseason? I don't even know how that works.
1: Let's find out.
0: He's probably asking that question to himself right now. You're not supposed to get in two fights in a game, but it's a preseason game. So if he gets suspended for one, is that the next preseason game? I don't even know. Anyway, the officials broke them all apart anyway. with 15:33 to go in the third and a 4-1 lead for Lehigh Valley. Dalton Smith scored on the first shot of the game on a deflection of the net front, 1:45 into the contest, and it's been pretty much all Phantoms since then, and they have outshot Hershey 25-10. Mitch Gibson left when it was a 3-1 game after Noah Powell had scored, and he looked a little hurt maybe a little bit before that. Then after the Powell goal, he came out with just 2 minutes left in the second period, and Ilya Platov scored on Garen Bjorklund shortly after that. There's a shot that's blocked by Dalton Bancroft. That is an ouchie. Bancroft is hobbled. Dalton Bancroft, former Providence Bruin and Milwaukee Admiral, and he is here as a free agent camp invite, looking to impress. Well, blocking shots is one way to impress, but it's not the easiest way. Certainly hurts. Matt Strome's pass was tipped. Here comes Owen McLaughlin again. He's got two helpers, maybe looking for another. He wheels around to the high slot, shooting, didn't make it through. Strome sort of had a piece, and then also deflected to the net front, and the Hershey Bears push and carry it out of there in front of their head coach, Derek King, driven in deep by Cam Morrison all the way down to the Lehigh Valley zone. A little more hitting over there. We only had the one fight so far, a couple of little skirmishes, but not really a big deal. 14:40 to go for the third, and a 4-1 lead for the Lehigh Valley Phantoms in what is now our preseason debut. After yesterday's game in Wilkes-Barre was canceled, the Penguins didn't even have enough players in that game anyway, but the ice quality, because of the mechanical issues, that was a real reason for canceling, absolutely. It's sent in deep behind the goal, and then working for it over there is Mikhail Rondeau. He had 1,000 career penalty minutes in the coast, and now on an AHL deal. He's never played a single official game in the American Hockey League, but the Phantoms got him for a reason, some increased toughness. Kept into the point by Jackson Edward, gobbled up in the corner. There he comes, and Robidoux with a hit. Yeah, Robidoux is going to drop him with Sam Benton, who gets on top of him, and Benton just jumped him and did not give Robidoux a chance to square up and turn this into a real fight. But Robidoux was getting a little wild and a little feisty out there, maybe with an elbow. And Sam Benton, who we've seen fight a couple of times, including against Garrett Wilson when he was with Springfield. And he went up there and just jumped him, really.
1: A bit premature to Sunday football. The linebacker in Benton coming across and tackling Robidoux, who had his numbers facing Benton. Robidoux with, appears to be a bit of a laceration in the upper face. He'll make his way across the ice. Looks like he's going to be joining Ben in the box.
0: Yeah, it might be offsetting two-minute roughing minors. As far as I'm concerned, Robidoux jumped him. 13:58 to go in the third. It's 4-1 Lehigh Valley Phantoms on Real Oldies 1470 and the Phantoms 365 app. Watch live on flowhockey.tv all season long on the Lehigh Valley Phantoms Hockey Network.
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0: Yeah, ultimately, they did decide to call a double minor, it looks like, against Sam Benton of Hershey. So they had to choose an extra player to sit out. The Lehigh Valley Phantoms go on the power play, technically 1-for-2. That goal that Noah Powell scored came just seconds after a power play had expired. So really, they have scored off of 2 power plays, but one of them came just a couple seconds too late. So technically 1-for-2, and on their third and a 4-1 lead for the Phantoms, as Devin Kaplan handles it on the left wing and has a lot of space. Hershey really sagging back on the penalty kill. Kaplan has it again for Gill. Down low! And a close call, Riley Thompson on the centering give by Braden Kressler. Now here comes Kaplan. Top of the left circle, ran into some traffic. carries it away. Kaplan walking in, handoff. Kressler on the left wall with 13:33 to go in the third and 1.5 left on the PPL power play. Pass bounced over the stick of Kaplan, who recovers in the corner, and Riley Thompson shields the puck. He's got such a big, strong body, hard to get it away and get around him. But then the puck bouncing out to the top of the circle where Joey Anderson, veteran presence on this Hershey preseason roster, had a clear out the center. Kaplan showing some moves and some wheels, turns it up along the left wing in front of the Hershey bench and handoff to Riley Thompson. Kaplan in too soon, and so Ilya Platov recognized that and realized he had to back off to avoid a delayed offside. And the Hershey Bears hang on to it, an extra tick while the Phantoms were changing. Driven down ice with 56 seconds to go on the power play. 12:50 left for the third. Spencer Gill handing it off. McLaughlin, a pair of helpers, has looked very good today. He's into the zone along with Chernik, and a handoff for Noah Powell with a goal today on the left corner. Chernik dropped it up high. Spencer Gill, quarterback in this power play. The rookie defenseman set to make his pro debut next week. Cross ice McLaughlin, back up high. Gill, only 18 games in the queue last year for the Flyers second rounder, Gill. Then he got to play in a nice long postseason run at least, which he really needed because he missed almost the entire year. Cleared all the way Ben at Lehigh Valley side, and Bjarnason hands it off. 20 seconds left on the power play. Dropped back by, let's see, that's Luke Reed out there into the zone with Alex Chernik, who we just heard from at the intermission, along with Noah Powell, but broken up and pushed back out to center. Here comes Lehigh Valley, and again, across the line for Dalton Bancroft over there. And that big blast off the goalie Mitch Gibson that set up the Noah Powell goal. That was technically not on the power play. Bear steal, clear. We're back to 5-on-5. Kyle Jackson was serving the extra penalty when Sam Bitten took that double roughing minor. And then the Bears drive one down ice. And I think offside is the call. With 11:44 to go in the third. And Mikhail Robidoux, who served the other side of that roughing minor, comes out of the box. There's Rhett Parsons with all his block shots, shouldering into Robidoux and talking to him. We still have time to party a little bit. And you saw Robidoux with Rhett, and you know that there are very few invitations that he would turn down.
1: And Parsons wants some additional bruises to his block shots. He's picking the wrong customer. Robidoux, that's just his style of play, following up right off the hop up against the glass panel as he had that patented play, but as impressed in his short stint with Reading, acquired from Bloomington in ECHL by Anthony Peters. Well, over the summer, John Snowden and company taken to a liking of Robidoux's play, and the eighth-year pro is now on his AHL contract.
0: I mean, we've got Robidoux, we've got Andrew Parrott, we already have Garrett Wilson, who we presume is coming back, although he is still up at Flyers camp, albeit on an AHL contract. We could get some, you know, get some blood going here in some of these games.
1: PPL center might get a rocking.
0: It could get a little tasty and spicy on some of these games. Dumped in deep into the Lehigh Valley end with 11 minutes to go in the third period. We haven't had a shot in forever. Shots are 25-10 still. 4-1 Phantoms lead. Noah Powell, the goal today across the line, trying to find it at his feet, and that accidentally forced an offside situation with Ilya Platov, who can really zoom out there. And he was zipping up the left wing. So Platov, 20 years old, signed his entry-level contract with the Philadelphia Flyers over the summer. He is a Philadelphia Flyers sixth rounder, so we presume he'll be here with the Lehigh Valley Phantoms, logging minutes and ready to make his North American pro debut potentially next week, although who knows who's in the lineup and who's not. We've got a lot of good players, a lot of forwards, some veteran talent, guys like Zach Aston-Reese, over 400 career NHL games. Jack Studnicka, the former Boston Bruins second rounder, is absolutely legit, and Nolan Foote as well, a former first rounder, and I remember him with Syracuse like 6 years ago. Shot from the point and flipped wide. Cooper Wiley was bidding for another, and it was deflected away from Garen Bjorklund. So shot stay at 25-10. Guys look like they have some tired legs out there, too, I think, here with 10:15 to go in the third. Powell tried to chip it forward, kind of glanced off his stick, goes airborne, now settled by Platov right there in front of the Hershey bench. Rolled around the wall. Hey, there's Braden Kressler shaking off a shoulder hit and maintaining possession of the puck. That shows some good strength there. Vincent Sevigny lead pass, hit by Kressler into the zone. Bouncer for Devin Kaplan on the right half wall. Draws a couple of players, steers one down low for Alex Chernik, trying to use his strength to pull it away from Nick Andrews. and handing one off for Sevigny, the defenseman who steps all the way up there, and he's taken a couple of nice runs up to the corner when he sensed the opportunity. Kaplan picked one off when Hershey had it on a stick and had a chance to clear. Now Kaplan on the backhand to the left circle, turns to the forehand, shot it off the chest of Garen Bjorklund. Nice moves there by Devin Kaplan. It's an opportunity for him to build some of that confidence, I think, here in this preseason game where we expect that Devin Kaplan should be one of the best players on the ice. Some inconsistencies last year, looking for better and looking for more consistency out of Devin Kaplan entering his second pro season. Showed some nice hands there. 9:31 to go in the third. Phantoms lead 4-1. Preseason debut for both teams on Real Oldies 1470 and the Phantoms 365 app. Watch live on flowhockey.tv on the Lehigh Valley Phantoms Hockey Network.
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0: Hey, great to see you, fans. I mean, we saw you back here during the rookie series, but here it's, you know, the actual Phantoms. I mean, that was fun with the Philadelphia Flyers, too, of course. But here with the Lehigh Valley Phantoms on this Saturday night preseason gathering. Not our largest crowd. It's the preseason. Next Saturday, man, we do it for real. That'll be a big crowd. For opening night against the Hartford Wolfpack on Saturday, October 3rd. It's 1 week away. We have the training camp day tomorrow, the open practice for the Phantoms premier members. So they get to come and watch John Snowden put the guys through the paces. Now, some of these players in this game, they might not even be here anymore. Some of them might get cut. Some of them might get a partial day off because they just played a game. But we got like 20 guys in the press box who are not playing in this game. And they need to keep working, and they'll practice tomorrow as well. And then we'll have autographs aplenty. We have our Meet the Team party as well in the Morning Call Club and in Chickies on Thursday. Again, for the Phantoms premier members, some really great incentives and perks. And I'll be hosting both of those, by the way. So see you there, everybody. 9 minutes to go in the third. Phantoms lead 4-1. Matt Strome in pursuit, and Lehigh Valley came up with it. And Devin Kaplan got a piece of the puck just to glance it out to center. And actually, I beg your pardon, that's Dalton Bancroft who had a piece. Chernik is out there. And I saw Luke Reed get a body on a player. I mean, well, just get physical out there, guys. That's all right. You're allowed to hit some guys. And that can certainly catch the attention of John Snowden and Nick Schultz and Terrence Wallen, our assistant coaches, along with Snowy, and upstairs in the press box. Oh, here's Garen Bjorklund struggling to handle it and coughed it up, almost a goal. Cooper Wiley couldn't quite keep it in on the blue line. It's an offside. But that was Bancroft out in front after McLaughlin took it from the goalie. Eric, all McLaughlin is almost everywhere, it seems, in tonight's game.
1: He has made the impression exactly what the brass up here in press row are hoping to see. And not only do the two assists help boost that confidence as well, heading into his first full professional season. But boy, that positioning and the presence around the ice, the physical nature, he's going to add on more weight, he's going to add on more height, and that's only going to better his game. But the talent, boy, is it exceptional.
0: Spring Hill, PA native, Owen McLaughlin. How exciting was it for him to be drafted by his hometown team, the Philadelphia Flyers? Seventh round, so he's one of the last guys taken. They only have seven rounds in the draft. I don't think he cared. I think it was just a super exciting moment for him and getting to play so close to home. There was some battling for the puck right there in front of the Hershey bench with Cooper Wiley kind of mixing it up in there with Ryan Sandel, and the Phantoms emerge with that puck. Shots are 26-10, Phantoms. And Hershey has four shots in the first, four shots in the second, two shots in the third, and kind of outclassed here today, I think, just in the different lineups. Hershey has a preseason game at home tomorrow against Wilkes-Barre Scranton. And at Giant Center, I think they're going to put their top lineup out there. Well, there comes Mikhail Robidoux, and he's throwing his weight into the forecheck, looking for more bodies to crash into. A quick shot. It's on the left pad of Kirsten Bjarnason, a drive from the left boards, and Bjarnason kicked it out of there for his 10th save on 11 shots. Pushed down ice, more physical play. It really hasn't been that feisty. I mean, we had the fight. We had, you know, Robidoux kind of get tackled in there by Sam Benton, who jumped him. But not nearly as nasty as we might have thought it could have been in this preseason game. However, it's a three-goal game with 7 minutes left, so it could be that the time is now. Pushed out ice by Hershey. That is an offside. And an eye across the line and kind of trapped in the zone. Play blown down with 6:52 to go in the third period. And a 4-1 lead for Lehigh Valley.
1: A lot of dress rehearsals on the Phantom side to be pleased with for Lehigh Valley. They are, as you mentioned, working through more of their tryout players. Six total in the lineup tonight. And among them, the Miles Gendron we had alluded to actually had that unique story of trading out his skates for spreadsheets as a job in New York City as a wealth management major. He was totally out of hockey after eight seasons entering last year. Well, Anthony Peters and the Royals lost some bodies in late October. Miles picked up the phone, joined the Royals up in Maine, and held on board, ending up team captain in March. Incredible story.
0: Now he's 30 years old and still going. Into the zone comes Lehigh Valley's Ilya Potov. Potov emerged from the corner with the puck, trying to push it on, but kind of rolled off of his stick there Riley Thompson, I think he's acquitted himself quite well in this game, winning faceoffs and that big presence there. He just blocked the pass at center. He hustled back and got a kick stop on a neutral zone pass from Hershey for an intercept. That's a nice little play there for Riley Thompson. Really is. Got to steal the puck when you can. Here's Noah Powell picking one off. Chernik is in, shooting right onto the chest of Bjorklund. Bounces away and then shot into the Hershey Bears bench. And heads up over there, guys. Looks like everyone's okay. And it brings us, doesn't it, bring us to a break in the action? Or maybe not? I thought, yes. Okay, belatedly, they turn the red light on down to the scorer's table. 5:50 to go in this one. 4-1 for the Orange and Black on the Lehigh Valley Phantoms Hockey Network.
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0: John Snowden will be joining us downstairs in the media room on the postgame report. We'll hear his thoughts from this preseason tilt and what he thought of the Phantoms here today. Goals for Braden Kressler on the power play in the first. Cooper Wiley long, kind of seeing eye shot through traffic and a screen goaltender. Noah Powell off a rebound, sharp angle. And then Ilya Potov on the little backhand flick as he was open up the right wing with just 6.8 seconds left in the period. Quick shot off the draw, Chernik. It came back to him. Another shot. That's blocked by a scrambling Nick Andrews. So Alex Chernik, who I feel like has been a little quiet today, but he got off a good shot on goal. And even in a three-goal game with 5.5 left, I mean, it's not about really who wins the game. You're not playing out the string here. You're trying to impress your coaches. And so you got to be playing hard to the final triple zeros. Matt Strome, their veteran center, their longest tenured Hershey Baron across the line, and then lifted up and out of there. Jeremy Biakabatuka was chasing it down for the chocolate and white and hands it off to Matt Strome, which is a lot easier to say. And he's kind of marked up there. Strome hands it off back to Biakabatuka as they pass around to the pursuing Dalton Bancroft. Got it into the Lehigh Valley, and Spencer Gill was kind of bumped at the blue line away from the benches and off the puck. Owen McLaughlin has just been everywhere today and goes cross ice. Brady Berard, a little quieter today, tried to make a play. It was deflected by the Hershey Bears and pushed in deep. Oh, nice play back there to shake off the forecheck and maintain control. Vincent Sevigny, you want to talk about a guy having a good game. And Sevigny, we really liked him with Lehigh Valley last year. Bancroft making some moves, cutting for the net front. Too much traffic, it went to his backhand. There was a body on him, rolled off his stick, and Bjorklund jabbed it out of there. Long shot from center point, Sevigny. That hit a leg and goes wide. Owen McLaughlin in the net front while Bancroft trying to win it in the corner. He's got two Hershey Bears there with him. Jabbed out of there by Kyle Jackson. Coasts over to the other side where the Hershey Bears look to clear. Sandlin had a piece. Sevigny chopped that down right there on the blue line. And finally, the Hershey Bears emerge. And Kyle Jackson with room to move while both teams are finding an opportunity to change on the ghost. And in deep and hustling back there is Mook Reed for Lehigh Valley. Reed is on his way to the Reading Royals, but getting an opportunity to show his stuff. Now the Bears steal on a centering pass. Little bit of a nice tie up there at the net front. Reed kind of held the stick of Sam Benton. Couldn't get his stick down on the centering pass. Luke Reed, good, quiet defensive play that I'm positive was noticed by the coaches and the management up here, including Alan McCauley and John LeClaire, Sam Moran, Riley Armstrong. They're all here. We've got a whole host of Flyers management here I know they'd all be in Philly at the Flyers preseason game, but there's plenty here watching the Phantoms in this preseason game. They'll have more up here on Tuesday. Maybe the entire host, a complement of guys. Jackson Edward is trying a shot. That was blocked in front of Garen Bjorklund. Sam Pitton was cutting in front and got a piece of that one. And I think he chopped the stick out of the hands of Carson Bantle as well, who heads to the bench for a change. 3 minutes even to go in the game. 4-1 Phantoms. And we do it again on Tuesday against Wilkes-Barre Scranton in our final preseason contest. Across the line, Platov trying to navigate through a couple of D, but he lost his balance, lost the puck. Joey Anderson turns it back the other way and handing it off and all the way down to the corner where nice little hit back there. Hustling back to break it up was Andrew Parrott. Hershey Biakabatuka. Yeah, they're getting a little physical out there. There was a hit thrown on Biakabatuka as well. Now the puck back into the Lehigh Valley end with 2:20 to go on the third. Noah Powell with a goal today. And then that was deflected into the Lehigh Valley Phantoms bench for this whistle with 2:17 left in the third. I don't really make a whole lot out of the shot totals, but it is 28-11. And I don't know if that necessarily means Lehigh Valley played well. I think it just means it's a little bit of a mismatch in terms of the quality of players in the lineup for both sides.
1: And you've seen that physicality, such as the Andrew Parrott you allude to. Boise could have him as an ally instead of an adversary. Just 4 games in his career against Lehigh Valley, 2 points and 2 fighting majors. And you go back to the Calder Cup playoffs in 2025. Good to have him in Phantoms colors, and certainly has made that impression tonight that the fans are going to get all very well used to, get the PPL Center rocking, and 1 week from today will be that opening night party with the rally towels and a lot more of that as anticipated.
0: Shot on to Bjarnason, steers it away. That's his 11th save on 12 shots. He just hasn't been tested a whole lot, so he gets to play all 60 minutes, but really would like to see a little more action just to get Bjarnason warmed up some and ready to go for the regular season. He might be the opening night starter now, assuming that Kolesov stays up with Philadelphia. Dan Vladar has been dinged up. Now, I know he's skating, but Vladar might not be ready for opening night. There's a penalty called on Hershey, a tripping penalty that will go against Cam Morrison as he hauled down. Who is that? That's Kressler, who was on his way back up. He was skating away. Stick got caught in his skates, and Lehigh Valley gets to end this game on the power play. 1-for-3 on the power play. Really, 2 goals that were scored off of the power play because one came right after it expired. 1:45 to go in the third, and the Phantoms ahead 4-1. And so it's the same power play alignment. Well, no, not quite, actually. This is the power play unit number 2. Brady Berard, Owen McLaughlin, Dalton Bancroft, Spencer Gill, and Cam Reed.

0: And for the Phantoms, this is where you can really push the envelope, see where your systems are not just being digested, but also test some of the scenarios on the ice. The point of John Snowden's emphasis this week. We'll see how these players react, and for another shot on the power play, all the better here in the preseason opener.
1: So Luke Reed, center point, handing it off right wing. Owen McLaughlin, two helpers today. Both in the second period, then the pass from Brady Berard bounced over the stick of McLaughlin and dribbles out the center. The ice is pretty chopped up here with a minute 15 to go in the third. McLaughlin, nice little jitterbug move from his own blue line, trying to make another move, then broken up, and it's stolen, and Grant Cruikshank picked the other way shorthanded and nicely turned aside by Lou Greed, who hustled back to defend. We're down to a minute to go in the game. Phantoms on the PPL power play on the tripping against Cam Morrison. Lehigh Valley, quick entry into the zone. Dalton Bancroft down to the corner, rolled around the end wall, and it comes out of the other side. McLaughlin, who dropped it out of the point, nobody home. A little bit of a miscommunication there, and not at all surprising for a lot of new players getting used to each other and their first time playing a real game together. 36 seconds to go in the game. The Phantoms get power play unit number one out there now. Potov with Sevigny now on this power play unit. Hands it off over to Jackson Edward up high and over to the left circle. Jackson Edward is there. Pass to the corner, kind of bounced a little bit on Noah Powell, buds off his stick, and with 20 seconds left, the Bears intercept, shoot it all the way down ice. Bjarnason wide of the net, and he's going to hand it off there to Vincent Sevigny. And maybe time for one more run, and maybe not. They'll just carry it back behind their own goal and wind down the clock. Here in our first look at the Phantoms this year, it is a winning one. The Lehigh Valley Phantoms take down the Hershey Bears in preseason action. 4-1 final score. 12 saves in a row for Carson Bjarnason. Goals for Braden Kressler, Cooper Wiley, Noah Powell, and Ilya Potov. A pair of assists for Owen McLaughlin. Also two assists for Riley Thompson. The Phantoms outshot the Hershey Bears 28-13 and got the job done and came to, you know, did what they came to do. They dismantled the crew from Chocolate Town. And they worked the kinks out, shook the rust off, and some guys, I think, absolutely showed off their stuff and their talents for head coach John Snowden. And among those players who I think especially impressive tonight, Mr. Owen McLaughlin with two assists, as well as some nice plays and some close calls, the burying one himself. We stand by for the three stars of the game. We'll be going downstairs to hear from John Snowden, presented by Velospan, coming up on our postgame reports just momentarily. But right now, it's our Weiss Markets three stars of the game. I think we're ready for this. Let's give it a go, everyone.
2: Tonight's game, the third star, from the Phantoms, number 9, Riley Thompson! The second star, from the Phantoms, number 27, Owen McLaughlin! And the first star of tonight's game, from the Phantoms, number 15, Noah Powell.
1: Yeah, Noah Powell was really good too, and scores a goal and had an assist. And Owen McLaughlin as well. Riley Thompson made some nice plays. Dalton Bancroft as well. Eric, before we send it down to John Snowden, which will be coming up momentarily, those are some of the players that really stood out to me. Vincent Sevigny, I was expecting to really go out and show the kind of experience that he has in the midst of all of these rookies. Sevigny is no rookie, and he looked like it. You can see the difference. But those are some of the top players I thought in this game.
0: And what you love most about the three stars of tonight's game, all skaters 20 to 21 years of age entering their first full professional season. We'll be between Lehigh Valley, potentially Reading, but boy, they make a great case to be here come opening night a week from today at PPL Center.
1: So a lot of these guys, some of them might get cut tomorrow. Some of them might get another look on Tuesday. Some of the players that we expected to be in the lineup yesterday, a guy like Connor McMenamin entering his third season with Reading, didn't even get a chance because that game yesterday was canceled. But you have the ECHL contract players, 10 of them from the Reading Royals. So those 10 will be going back. Somebody might end up coming back up later on. This is their opportunity to showcase themselves for John Stone, give them a taste. But then you'll ask Reading head coach Anthony Peters, if you come to that point, you know, who do we like right now? So he gets a little bit of an early feel. And then also you see where they are in November or December when somebody might come up. But not just the Reading Royals players, but also there's going to be four or five or six, probably two-way AHL contract players who go down to Reading, and maybe even one or two NHL contract players. That's usually how it works. So this is a lot of guys that could be starting the year with the Reading Royals, but you were alluding to a guy like Jacob Gauthier. Just because you begin with the Reading Royals doesn't mean you're not being watched. Riley Armstrong goes down there. Patrick Sharp goes down there. Year and a half later, Jacob Gauthier is up in the NHL. And so every single one of these players should be going into this opportunity saying, why not me? You know, if you go through the right fundamentals, and it doesn't necessarily have to be about scoring goals. It could be about winning faceoffs, blocking shots, and excelling on the penalty kill. And even that can be good enough to get you up to the NHL in a fourth line role, which is really what happened with Jacob Gauthier pretty much.
0: And there was a game in South Philly today played by the Flyers, and you still had the additional eyes of the Flyers brass, the Riley Armstrong, Sam Morant. They were here to not only oversee, but take in this game.
1: That shows you how important they considered it, that they were coming to this instead of staying in Philadelphia. And now on Tuesday, obviously the Flyers opening night is Wednesday against Pittsburgh. On Tuesday, with a even more bulk of the lineup for Lehigh Valley, I can promise you there's going to be even more management here. But the fact that they were all here for this one, you know, yeah, they're watching Spencer Gill and Carson Bjarnason and some of those high-end prospects, those second-rounders. But they're also watching the ECHL guys, and they want to get a look at what they have. And I got to tell you, I have to think that they're impressed by a guy like Owen McLaughlin.
0: And those three stars, you can't go unnoticed without the success they put up tonight, not only in the stat sheet, all with multi-point games, but it also was that positioning and that presence.

0: await John Snowden downstairs in the media room coming up on a post-game report after this on the Phantoms Hockey Network.
1: Every 14 seconds, a hacker strikes a business like yours, lurking for 10 months on average before they're flagged. The good news? ACE by VelaSpan. Not your typical defensive tool. ACE flags hackers within moments, safely engaging them on a virtual network before showing them.
2: All right.
1: Speedy detections, oh, no fault.
2: Freezing. All right. Hit me with your questions.
3: So, I guess for you, what are some of the key things that throughout the week you've been looking for, and what tonight has kind of resembled those pieces throughout the week?
2: Well, I think the number one thing that we wanted to talk about, like just coming into the start of our camp, is just our competitiveness and how we're going to compete every shift, how we're going to make it hard on other teams. I thought the group tonight did a really good job of being competitive for three periods. I thought we were on top of them. I mean, I think we gave up 11 to 12 shots in the game, and we had a pretty good plethora on our side of it. I mean, I think our competitiveness through penalties, what got us some power play opportunities, and power play is very good tonight. So I was just happy overall. And then the next part of it is just kind of see the details inside of our structure and see how some of the changes that we wanted to make in our structure and what that looks like. And I thought the group did a really good job at grasping the concepts and applying them on the ice and executing at a pretty good level tonight.
3: And in addition to just compete level, when you look at playing all three zones, special teams, was there one facet that really stood out?
2: I don't think so. I loved our ability to get pucks back. Like, so when we turned it over, we were able to get some pucks back, and especially in the O-zone, we had some pretty good O-zone forechecks where we were above them and we turned pucks over and extended them at times. I thought there was moments in the game that our transition game was fast, and we turn them right back and we can extend them again, and then that's when that competitiveness can really buckle a team. And I thought for the most part through 60 minutes, I thought we did that in all three zones where we were tight neutral zone times. Our D were really aggressive at the line, didn't give many controlled entries. And then when we got into our D zone, there were times where we got extended in the second period. There's a couple shifts where we got stuck in our end, but we held it together. We kept them to the outside or a perimeter shot. And then, you know, Barney did a really good job at swallowing them up and then killing that momentum so we get the next line out there.
3: It's good to see Powell in that top line relatively active.
2: Yeah, he was good tonight. I mean, he had some solid moments of just being physical and hard and winning pucks back, and you know, scores a nice goal on the power play on the backside, which is good to see. So real happy with all of it.
3: How about for you? I mean, not your first rodeo now, when you go into another year, you know, at the helm. For you, anything that you look at differently going into this go round?
2: Yeah, I think last year for our staff in general, everybody was new, everybody was first time in whatever chair it was, for myself as a head coach and Schulte and Wally, you know, coming into the American League. I mean, Wally's been a head coach in the ECHL, he steps into the American League, Schulte's first time on the bench, you know, and just us working through how we're going to work every day and how we're going to, you know, deliver our message on a daily basis. I thought, you know, there was times last year that we were figuring out how we work, but right now I just, so far in our whole training camp, it's been really good, and just how everybody's working through things, who's delivering messages, who's showing video, who's running drills in practice, and just everybody's involved and very collaborative on what we're doing. So super, super happy about how we've started with this camp and how it's been running so far. It's been super smooth. Everything that we've wanted to do, we've been able to touch and see the players execute at a high level.
3: Is Connor having a good start to the season?
2: Connor's always having a good start.
4: My heart is mad. I think you guys have seen at the end of last season for the team, though, Riley Thompson, no Powell, everybody else that stood out to you tonight.
2: Yeah, I mean, I thought some of the guys that, you know, are here on tryouts, I thought were real good. I thought Bantle was a good player tonight. He was hard on pucks. I thought he did a really good job, especially below the dots with guys on his back. The Bancroft had some really good moments. Kressler was very good in the game. I thought the Reed, the defenseman, was skating up and down the rink well. I mean, first time that we got to see Gill, you know, in the American League, and I thought he had some really good moments. You know, I mean, and overall, like, Kaplan was good tonight. I thought he had some really good touches in his game. Potov obviously scores a nice goal, made some pretty nice plays. So I thought everybody had their moments in the game of like really solid hockey, and it shows what we're going to have, and then two, what the depth is that we're going to have as well when it comes to when the situations come, when we need call-ups and injuries happen and we lose players to call-ups and injuries. So all those things, it was really good to see what our depth is going to look like as well.
4: Long week word ahead, a lot of work still to be done here, obviously, as we get down to the end of training camp and whatnot. Last preseason game and heading into the regular season now.

0: what you did for the rest of this team now, getting them ready for that first game?
1: Yeah, I mean, we got continuously put work. Obviously, our camp has grown quite a lot since we started with players and numbers. You know, a lot of guys are down from the Flyers now, so we'll start to implement those. Tomorrow we'll have a scrimmage on both sides, which we'll see, you know, everybody competing against everybody with the guys that are down. And, you know, you get to see the Lochenkos, the Knubels, the Bonks, the Stanikas, you know, Nolan Foote. So all those things that we get to see those guys out on the ice and just really see everybody in one competitive environment. You know, and then we start to stack and get ready for our regular season. All right, good. Thanks, guys.
2: John Snowden downstairs. Yeah, he's not kidding when he talks about we got a crowded camp. 41 players. So they have to use the auxiliary locker rooms. You can't fit 41 guys in your regular locker room. But on the positive side of that, as Snowy alluded to, tomorrow they've got enough guys to scrimmage. You know, put 20 guys over there, 20 guys over there, and let them play each other. Even though they just played a game here today, they'll go out there and have a scrimmage tomorrow. You might split some of the, you know, the tryout guys onto each side. And there'll be third, fourth line guys on those teams, so not taking as many shifts, while the top players who just came down from Philadelphia and some other players, they'll get a lot of minutes because they were watching from the press box today, so they're fresh. And that brings us to our next topic as we kind of wrap things up here. We'll see a lot of the top players. It'll be very close to the opening night lineup on Tuesday here against the Wilkes-Barre Scranton Penguins. So I know Tuesday night is kind of an unusual game, but if you want to see the top lineup, because I know a lot of you fans were coming here tonight. I even had one message to me on X going, you know, who are these guys? Well, yeah, they're tryout players. It's the preseason. That's what happens sometimes. But if you want to see the real lineup, and it's going to be a lot closer to that, Tuesday night is going to be the night. Before opening night in a preseason game against Wilkes-Barre Scranton. And there are going to be some names that you don't recognize even with that, because, and as Snowy was mentioning, he mentioned Jack Studnicka and Nolan Foote, like they're big deals. And they signed as free agents two-way contracts, and they both played a little bit in the NHL last year as well as in previous seasons. And then you got a guy like Zach Aston-Reese, 32 years old, over 400 NHL games that began with Wilkes-Barre Scranton and Pittsburgh. Then he's bounced around in last year with Cleveland and Columbus. We got him. And he's here with Lehigh Valley. And he's a big deal. Number 12, Zach Aston-Reese. Cole Knubel coming off a really good camp. Jet Luchenko was looking very good in camp. He's only 20 years old. He's going to be zipping around all over the place and firing it like he was doing at our first practice here at rookie camp, which feels like it was just yesterday, but it was actually 2 weeks ago. Anyway, we're going to see a lot of new players, new talent, some free agent veteran types like Aston-Reese and Studnicka and Nolan Foote mixed in with some of the guys that you already know, of course, Ty Murchison and Hunter McDonald and Zaid Wisdom, on and on. So, a scrimmage tomorrow. That one is open to the fans who are premier members. And so what a huge opportunity to see the scrimmage for both teams and then the autograph session after. Tuesday night preseason game against Wilkes-Barre Scranton on the WFMZ 69 Phantom schedule update. And actually, we'll be back here on Thursday in the Morning Call Club and Chickies again for Phantom's premier members. We have our Meet the Team night, which is always a fun time. We introduce them and bring them out. That's the official opening night roster, not 41 guys like we have now, but we'll be trimmed down to 23, 25 players, something like that. Introduce them all, and then we break apart into separate groups, and you can get photos and autographs with all the players on our Meet the Team night for the Phantom's premier members on Thursday, October 1st. And then we do it for real. Opening night of the 13th season of the Lehigh Valley Phantoms is on Saturday, October 3rd, against the Hartford Wolfpack. Rally towels and schedule posters for the fans and a packed house as well. As, well, we can't wait to get started, and we're only 7 days away, my friends. In the meantime, tonight from PPL Center, it's a 4-1 win for the Lehigh Valley Phantoms in their preseason opener on goals by Braden Kressler and Cooper Wiley, Noah Powell, and Ilya Potov. Owen McLaughlin with a pair of assists, also two assists for Riley Thompson, and a lot of players making a positive impression on head coach John Snowden and the Flyers management upstairs. Alongside Eric Jesberger, my name Bob Rotrek. Thanks for joining us, everyone. This has been the Postgame Report, and we'll talk to you Tuesday. Our Air Products Countdown to Face-Off coverage at 6:30. And I'll be seeing somebody here tomorrow for our training camp day. I think the doors open at 10, and then they take the ice at 11 o'clock for what John Snowden says will be a scrimmage. So you premier members come on back. I know we just had a game, but this is going to be a good one tomorrow, and I look forward to it. Talk to you again Tuesday night for our preseason finale, everyone. Bob Rotrek signing off from the Lehigh Valley Health Network broadcast booth. Good night from downtown Allentown on the Lehigh Valley Phantoms Hockey Network. 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
1: All right, making things happen on a Saturday night. Thanks for hanging out on the radio with me. My name is Hitman Hayes. 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
1: Oh my gosh, I'm so happy you're listening to the radio. What's up, Hitman Hayes? That is me on for you with some good music as we wrap up your Saturday night. We got UB40 on the way, Red Red Wine. We got Simon and Garfunkel, Mrs. Robinson. We got the one and only MJ on right now with Billie Jean.

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So happy you're hanging out on the radio tonight with me. Boston is on the radio, man. Life is good, right? When you got a good song like this and we're just hanging out, having a conversation on the radio. Life is good. Dang it. It's more than a feeling.

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2: Hey, Christina, it's Nick. I just wanted to say hi and love you. I hope you have a good day. Aww. 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

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Hi, it is Christina. Let's talk awesome news of the week. 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
1: What's going on? It is Christina. Listen, we've got Madonna, Queen of Pop, opening up the MTV VMAs tonight on CBS and Paramount Plus. And of course, she's up for Video and Artist of the Year. I mean, she puts on one heck of a show. We already know that. Make sure you check it out.

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1: What is going on? My name is Christina. Well, listen, we've got some great music coming up. Dan Hartman on the way. I Can Dream About You by request. If there's something you want to hear, let me know. 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
1: It's Christina. We're talking awesome news of the week because we love spreading some positive vibes. Tell me what is good with you. 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
1: All right, it's officially fall, so it's time to cozy up with some candlescaping.
0: Yep,
1: to create your signature scent. What is it going to be? Vanilla in one room, apple cinnamon in the next. When they blend together, could create quite the smell.

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1: Madonna, she is going to be performing tonight, opening up the MTV VMAs on CBS and Paramount Plus. First time performing on the show in, like, what, 23 years? So Madonna is back, baby, and up for Video and Artist of the Year.

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Real Oldies, 1470. I can't even. 80s home decor. It is back in a big way. Think curvy geometric furniture, brushed brass, dusty rose, and even wallpaper. I can't. Nope. Not gonna do it. I'll be over here in my millennial gray. Being boring.

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Hi, it's Christina. All right, let's do some Donna Summer. She works hard for the money coming up. Something you want to hear? Let me know.

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All right, it's time for you to tell me some awesome news of the week. Anything at all that made you smile, you consider a victory. 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

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Did you hear? Toys R Us is now going to be opening standalone stores across the country. 120 new ones. No word yet if there are

The greatest hits of all time here on Real Oldies 1470. Well, listen, this is the final half week of September. Then we're on to October, and really the holidays will be here before you know it. So let's start preparing for them in a mindful way. Tell you more in six. What I want-

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1: 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So it's very interesting, good music.
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1: Hey, it's Christina. Listen, all weekend we've been kind of celebrating Dolly Parton. You know, 9/25 was Dolly Parton Day in California, and I've been like trying to make that happen, you know, everywhere across the country. Am I right? Do we need to start a petition or what?

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1: Well, the news dropped yesterday that Peter Byrne from Naked Eyes passed away at the age of 74, peacefully in his home in Los Angeles.

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So Prime Big Deal Days is set for October 6th and 7th. So it'll be here, you know, in just about a week or so. I'm curious if it's really going to be cheaper than it is right now. You know, sometimes they jump the prices up to make it look like it is.

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1: Oh, it's smelling like fall in my house. We got the apple cinnamon Airwicks all plugged in. 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

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What's going on? It's Christina and Peter Frampton on the way with Baby, I Love Your Way. What do you want to hear? 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

flu season is still relatively quiet at this point. I think there is something going around because my kid's class, I've heard about three or four of them, have not been showing up. But with September and October considered, you know, an ideal window because it takes about 2 weeks for protection to build for the vaccines. Now, if you're just like, you know what, I don't want to go through the trouble of all that. At least wash your hands as much as you can. 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

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Let's hear your awesome news of the week, things that have just been making you happy, maybe have a big victory. Tell me about it.

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1: I'm Jeff Tyson. You talk about variety from Joe Walsh to Otis Redding. Just chilling this morning, sitting on the dock of the bay.

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1: I'm Jeff Tyson. Oh, what a crazy story this is. How about New York? 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What? I'll tell you about this in a minute. Stay with me. 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
2: I hope you enjoy Tempo Italiano today. This is Tom Flapp. I'm proud of my Italian heritage, and listening to Tempo Italiano on Sunday morning helps to keep the memories of growing up in an Italian home alive. But you don't have to be Italian to enjoy listening to Tempo Italiano.

0: This is Gloria Novak. Welcome to Tempo Italiano. I hope you enjoy the show today. Call John and ask him to play your favorite Italian song. Mine is Andrea Bocelli.
1: And you know what, Gloria? Since you love Andrea Bocelli so much, we'll do more Andrea Bocelli. Well, we just did more by Andrea Bocelli, but here's some more of that. It's more Andrea Bocelli. Are you a devil or are you an angel?

0: Connie Francis with Break It To Me Gently. Joyce Gilmore in Kutztown, Pennsylvania. I know she liked that segment.
1: Isabella Rossellini, her mother Ingrid Bergman, had that famous line in the movie Casablanca. Play it once, Sam, for old time's sake. Here are four Italian guys from New Jersey, the Duprees, with that song, As Time Goes By, from the movie Casablanca.

0: This one's Paul Anka, and he's recorded in English. He's recorded in Italian, maybe Spanish. I don't know. Paul, can you sing in Spanish?
1: Spanish?

Italian singer Betty Curtis. Actually, her name was Roberta Corti. And she won the San Remo Festival in 1961. We don't have that recording of her singing it in 1961, but this Italian song was recorded by hundreds of singers, Italian and non-Italians, and it's one of the most requested songs on Tempo Italiano. Here's a version of the song we don't play too much. I just found it in our archives, and it's performed by a guy from Easton, Pennsylvania. His name is Carmen John. Bowl.

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0: And good morning to you too, John.
1: Good morning, George.
0: John, a couple of times you mentioned that Pam loves her new Fiat, and when you when she drives it, people stop by to take a look at it. I propose to you that they may be stopping by to take a look at Pam.
1: Okay.
0: I'm not so sure they're just looking at the car. They could see the car at the dealership if they want to, but they don't get much opportunity to see Pam. So when they stop by, they could be gazing at her.
1: You know what, George? You might be right, because she every time she wants to go to the store, she says, I'm taking the Fiat.
0: See?
1: And she's gone a long time. Then she comes back, and I say, where were you? And she said, oh, somebody stopped, and they wanted to ask me about the car.
0: Sure, sure, for sure.
1: See that? Does the Olinda do that?
0: No, she's the old-fashioned one.
1: I'm going to have...

0: have a talk with Pam.
1: Well, just make sure you'll be alert and keep your eyes open, you know, and see anything unusual. So I just want to let you know we keep on listening and appreciate, you know, entertainment every Sunday. Yeah.
0: Thank you, George. Tell Dia Linda I said hi.
1: That's to both of you, too. Thank you, sir. Bye. Bye-bye.
2: Good morning, everyone. Welcome to Tempo Italiano. I hope you enjoy this morning's show.
3: So you're liking these oldies in Italian. I'm getting a good response, and it always works once a month. The third Thursday of every month, we're doing Oldies in Italian, the Tempo Italiano show at the Wind Creek Casino at the Mix Lounge with Joe Colarusso and a special guest. Hey, let's see if you remember this Italian classic by Chris Martino.

0: I wonder if Fran Aiello remembers the first time he danced with his wife, Ro, to the oldies. Well, they weren't oldies back then, but Fran.
1: Ro told me it was like a dream come true dancing with Phil Granito, and she danced the cha-cha with him. Do you remember the first dance you danced to with your wife, Ro?
2: I think I was called the Strand.
3: The Strand?
2: Yeah, because I always liked to dance close. The cha-cha, you know, you got that 5 feet there, one way or the other. No, I enjoyed the calypsos. The calypsos, you know, bring back a lot of memories. And but the first time we met, we did the Strand. Yep, I forget what song it was, but it was the Strand.
0: Well, I think the Strand was actually a dance, not a song. But maybe you could dance the Strand to this song, Fran and Ro.

So what do you think? Does the strand work with that song? Here's a Temptations song that is more like Fran was talking about, Calypso, and that 5 feet in between everybody.

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3: Welcome back. Tempo Italiano. Here's Giada Valenti with a song from her Concert from Venice with Love.

0: We're going to talk about food right now, so you know who's with us, right?
1: It's me.
0: It's him.
1: Joey Embo.
0: It's Joey Embo. What are you talking about today?
1: Well, John, I'm going to bring back an old style Italian antipasti.
0: Okay.
1: Okay. You know, Italians bread and fry just about anything, right?
0: Mm-hmm.
1: Well, back in the day, my grandmother, we used to do Christmas Eve over at her house, and she used to have all kinds of fried things, cauliflower, asparagus, green beans, you know, all fried, breaded and fried. One thing she had there that I always loved was the fried artichokes. Now, my dad didn't like artichokes that much, so we didn't have it at home. I would look forward to that, the fried artichokes. So today we're going to talk about those.
0: All right.
1: All right. So I like to buy the whole artichoke hearts in the can, the big whole ones, because they're already, you know, blanched and so on. You could do it with fresh, too. But it's easier to do it with the canned ones. What you do is you take them out, you cut them in half, and then you put them on like a towel and dry them real good. Dredge them in flour, okay? Then you take some eggs, you scramble the eggs up. They go from the flour to the eggs to the Italian breadcrumbs. And then you just take them and you saute and fry them in the pan with a little vegetable oil. And you fry them and let them cool. And I'll tell you what, you dip them in sauce or, you know, we make that the garlic sauce or the regular marinara sauce. People dip them in vodka sauce. But it's a great little appetizer, or an Italian antipasti.
0: Sounds good. How long? That's a quick one. Doesn't
1: it's take very you. Quick. It doesn't take long at all. Now, if you're using the fresh artichoke, it takes a while because then you got to boil them, blanch them, let them cool, you know, that thing. But I like to use the canned ones. They're just as well.
0: Breaded fried artichokes.
1: Carciofi fritta.
0: You heard it here from Joey Embo.
1: All right, John?
0: Good,
1: that's
0: thanks.
1: That's a good, simple recipe for our listeners today.
0: All right, Joey, thanks. Ciao.
1: Ciao.
0: We have to take a break, but I want to bring back a classic moment with Tootie that I had many years ago. Some of you may remember this, but this is a little conversation I had with Tootie.
2: Tootie, those guys, the guys that hang out at the barbershop, they asked me to ask you a question, and because they said, that ask Tootie, he knows everything. And so I'm going to ask you, okay? I'm going to try and see if you know the answer to this question.
3: I don't know what you're trying to do. I think you're getting like them people. I ain't going to mention no more names because you holler at me. They're getting free advertising, and they want to stump me. Now I got you. You're trying to stump me.
2: Okay.
3: I thought you were a friend of mine. I'll tell Pam on you, I swear.
2: Okay, well, just relax, relax. I didn't even ask yet, and you get all excited right away. Do you know the fastest Italian sports car ever made? Do you know? Fastest.
3: Ferrari?
2: No.
3: Ferrari?
2: No. The fastest Italian sports car ever made is called a Fazzul. You know why?
3: Oh, like a streak of Fazzul. Yeah, no. I know now, John.
2: You know why?
3: Yeah, boy, yeah.
2: Nobody ever passed a Fazzul.
3: Nobody ever passed a Fazzul. I'll tell you right now, I think we're going to have a John segment in the comedy hour.
2: No.
3: You're next, I'm telling
2: you.
3: I got you.
2: Ciao.
3: Ciao, I got you. I got you, John.

0: and the Saint Marie. 1492, they sailed the sea. They found the land, and it was grand. And then Columbus, he's proclaimed, I call this land America, a nice Italian name.
1: For almost 30 years now, people have said listening to Tempo Italiano on a Sunday morning will make you laugh, it'll make you cry, but you'll always have a good time. Well, we just made Leah laugh with a couple of songs about turning the ship around Columbus. Here's one that we get calls for and does make people cry. Turning Back the Hands of Time.

0: Dean song.
1: Hey, you don't seem to understand.
0: Catchy as can be.
1: I must agree.
0: The melody.
1: The melody.
0: They call it Dean song.
1: Looks like I'm gonna have to explain this thing.

0: Mr. Sam.
1: Sam who?
0: Sam Houston.
1: Oh, may I say with pride, where I reside, they call it Dean's Song.
0: And that's quite a group you got going for you.
1: There's no bigger choir that you could hire for singing Dean's Song.
0: They make the Mormon Tabernacle sound like a trio.

it's a sweet melody, and I'm happy to say it was named after me, but he's calling it Clyde's song. Catchy as can be. No, I don't like the beef, and I'm sorry to say that the man is a thief, 'cause he's calling it

0: Samsung.
1: Only thing I know is when this record come out, it better have Samsung on it, or else you're gonna get a nasty letter from Calhoun. And a telephone call, too.
0: Yeah, I think you're starting to get dirty now over there. Oui.
1: You're gonna have a meeting at the lodge hall. You wanna come by a little later on?
2: Hi, everybody. 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Thank you, and have a wonderful day.
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That's Dino. Dean Martin, he was Italian. Now, this next singer is not Italian. And even though that's part of the requirement to sing on our show, we make a special exception for the king. See if you recognize this voice. Here's Santa Lucia.

Italian singer Remo Germani with an Elvis song. Elvis Presley, Dean Martin. Let's do some Frank Sinatra. Wouldn't it be nice to put the Rat Pack back together again? We can do that on Sunday mornings. Here's Frank.

0: shapes the lives of my children, of generations to come, and hopefully a valid and positive contribution to the citizenry of the United States of America.
1: The Italian-American heritage. Live it. Love it. Celebrate it.
2: Welcome back to Tempo Italiano. I went back into the archives to do some retro tempo for you. I found a piece that was recorded back in, I think this was 2010, 2007. I don't know. I didn't get the exact date. But we used to be on a window in the world in downtown Easton. People could ride by, wave, stop, say hello. And Pam had, we had a tradition that Pam would come up when I started her theme song. It was a Louis Prima song that we used for Pam's theme song. I would start that. She'd know to come out of her office and come up in the window in the world, and we'd have our weekly discussion. And Tootie would be in the window sometimes, and he'd join us. So let's go back many years. And here's one of the retro tempo conversations I had with Pam.
3: If the mockingbird could sing like you,

0: Love. All right, here she is, the star. Oh, how nice. Chivalry.
1: Chivalry.
0: For me.
1: Thank you, John.
0: Okay, this is the segment where Pam comes up and, oh, the phone's ringing, Pam. They have to wait, huh?
1: Uh-huh. I'm here and they're there.
0: Now, oh, look who else showed up.
1: Tootie.
0: Oh, Tootie's here.
2: You had a nice gig yesterday. Where were you?
1: I didn't come yesterday because they had been alone all day the day before, so...
0: What do you mean, had been instructed?
1: Well, that's what you said. When I came downstairs, you said, you won't be going with me today.
0: Well...
1: That's what you said.
0: That's right. When you come home and one of the dogs is doing a... You know, there's no music on and he's doing a cha-cha on the floor, you know, and there's no music, then somebody should stay home if he has... Yeah.
1: As evidenced by 3 o'clock this morning when I... couldn't find my husband, and he was down in the living room.
0: Not
1: cleaning
0: fun.
1: Up cha-cha.
0: Anyway.
1: Anyhow, so yesterday I stayed home, and John isn't paying any attention to me. I'm talking to you.
0: I'm listening.
1: Ignoring me.
0: I'm listening. I'm trying to find a song. They don't know I'm not paying attention.
1: I know. I know that. If you could just... Please pay attention. I'm talking to you, and I turn and look, and you're not even looking at me.
0: Well, this is a radio show. They can't see.
1: But I'm speaking to you. So.
0: Okay, well, could you speak? I'll listen. I have headphones on. Nobody else does. I hear you louder than anyone. Let me find the song that I want to play when you're done.
1: But you'll have time for that. Well, let Tootie talk while you look. So anyhow, John, what do you think?
0: Jinquette.
1: I know. I'll be at every one of them that you do. Every one that you do, I will make sure to be
0: there.
1: I know.
0: You've been a groupie a long time.
1: I have been.
0: Nope. He's a whisper.
1: No, I can't do that.
0: It could be.
1: What are you looking at me like that for?
0: No, because I thought I got caught looking at his monitor screen here. And I didn't want to get caught looking at something else.
1: Oh, jeez, oh my. Okay. My. So anyhow.
2: Tootie's trying to tell me he gave this band many years ago their start. A traveling troubadour band. He gave them their start. That's what he's trying to tell me.
3: Started them off on the troubadour, singing around at weddings and parties when my daughter Sarah got married.
0: Oh.
3: And he says, why are we going to be there? He said, you have a band already. I said, I want you to play during intermission.
0: Oh.
3: And I want you to go to table to table. And that started them off as the Troubadours, the Frenzy Brothers.
0: Oh.
3: So I just wanted to play because there's only...
2: Okay, Tootie, Pam, Via, I have to get back to work. These people want to hear music.
1: Goodbye or something, you know, like... Something nice instead of just, like, moving right along, Pam, out the door you go...
0: I'm going to start the song.
1: I know. Thursday and Friday he wasn't being like that.
0: Okay. Huh? No, I'm giving you a nice song to exit
1: And you know what else? You didn't even...
2: There. This mute button is a wonderful thing to have.

0: 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There's a Little Italy in the Lehigh Valley. It's Tempo Italiano every Sunday on AM 1470.
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3: This is Tom Flads. Welcome to the radio show that has become a Sunday morning tradition for many people. I'm proud of my Italian heritage, and listening to Tempo Italiano on Sunday morning helps to keep the memories of growing up in an Italian home alive. 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
4: No, you don't have to be Italian. So we're going to play a whole segment of oldies in Italian. See how long it takes you to recognize the song in Italian.

That one wasn't too hard to figure out. Probably as easy as 1, 2, 3. That was Leonard Borisoff. He was from Philadelphia, Pennsylvania, and that was his big hit, 1, 2, 3. He was also part of the group The Dovells, with songs like Bristol Stomp and You Can't Sit Down. And just as a side note, I've told you this before, back in the late 70s, maybe early 80s, Tower Suite got to do a show with him in Binghamton, New York. I think it was Binghamton. So I got to play drums for Len Barry in 1, 2, 3. Here's Italian singer Gino Caruso. See how long it takes you to recognize this big hit in Italian.

You're listening to Real Oldies on Real Oldies 1470. Here's a real oldie. It's in Italian. The Italian singer is Betty Curtis, and she calls the song Chariot. You'll recognize it as something else.

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The infinite. Something like this. 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

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Here's one more Eduardo De Crescenzo love song, another beautiful song called Ancora.

0: Bobby Rydell, sure could swing. We're doing classic Rewind songs in this segment of Tempo Italiano. Here's one more.
1: Tempo Italiano.
2: Good morning, John. John Stanisi, how are you?
1: Good, how are you?
2: Good, not too bad today.
1: That's good.
2: Listen, could you play Tom Martino's...
0: We're doing a classic Rewind segment. How about that classic Rewind? Did you hear that telephone ring? Who has them anymore? We can do some Al Martino. Let's go into a recording session and listen to how he started to record the song Spanish Eyes. Let's see how it went.

0: Our fault. Okay, are we ready?
1: Rolling.
2: One, two, three.

0: Yeah.
1: Okay. Well, this better be a hit with all this trouble.
2: Come on, Al, you can do it.
0: Okay, we can roll.
1: Spanish eye. Can you hear me all right in here now?
0: Yes. A lot of clicks.
1: They're falling.
3: How about a B flat in there?
0: Okay. 2-7-0-8-0, take 9.

Nino Rossano, beautiful song. And he says, in every radio in the neighborhood, my song plays, and I want it to reach your house and to your heart. 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And on Sundays, we do our Real Oldies just like this.

You keep me hanging on, Italian style. Here's another song you'll remember. You keep me hanging on, but you know, you're not alone. You are not alone, as Michael Jackson sang it. Here's the Tempo Italiano version. But this is Andrea Palumbo.

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2: This Italian moment in history is brought to you by the Italian American Heritage Club of Hunterdon County.
3: Italian immigrants and their descendants were successful in many areas of work, including Chef Boyardee, who started with real Italian chef Ettore Boyardee, who was born in Piacenza, Italy in 1897. He apprenticed at 11 years of age and worked in fancy European restaurants before coming to the United States. In 1914, Boyardee immigrated to the United States and became the head chef at New York's Plaza Hotel, catering President Woodrow Wilson's wedding. In 1924, he opened his own Cleveland restaurant called Il Giordano d'Italia, which was known for its spaghetti. Patrons loved his pasta, so he sold his sauce in milk bottles before eventually forming the Chef Boyardee Food Company in 1928 with his brothers. It was when they launched the company that they also changed his name to Hector Boyardee for ease pronunciation, using a simplified spelling for American customers. The brand exploded during World War II as a popular ration for soldiers and after the war.

We're sticking with the oldies in Italian this morning, just like we play the third Thursday of every month in the Mixed Lounge, just off the lobby in the Hotel Casino, the Wind Creek Casino in Bethlehem, Pennsylvania. Come and see us on the third Thursday of the month.

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5: Welcome back to Tempo Italiano. Here's what I'd like to do. Surprise you with a song. This is David Esposito is the performer's name. The song was originally released in the United States in 1972 by a group called America. And in Italian, the song is called Cavallo del Vento. Now, if you don't know what that means, just listen to the melody, and I'm sure it will come to you. Very strange choice, I think, for an Italian singer to pick this song, but you'll remember it. Cavallo del Vento.

David Esposito with Cavallo del Vento, A Horse with No Name. This is Tony Cecilo to sing for Ruth Sweeney in New Jersey. She loves all things Italian, especially Tony Cecilo.

0: Hi, this is Rena Rinaldi Hawk with Millennia Salon and Strands of Hope. 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Well, at Millennia, we use a color processor so you can get a beautiful cut and color done within an hour and a half. 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
1: Hi, this is Pam Ricchetta and I'm here at Millennia Salon and Strands of Hope right here in Easton. And you know, I know a girl who does pretty hair and that's Rena. So stop in and see her.
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11: Teachers, neighbors, parents. You see kids every day, encouraging them, checking in. That means you might be the one to notice when something's off. A kid who's suddenly silent or waiting for someone new to pick them up. 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
13: We're close to the end of another Tempo Italiano Sunday. Actually, we found another song where Frank Sinatra tried to front the Louis Prima band. So it's Frank Sinatra out front with Louis, and, you know, it gets a little out of control for Frank. Let's listen.
14: And now, ladies and gentlemen, I'd like to do a little something here that we've been preparing for. This isn't it, but as I said before, if you can't beat them, join them.

0: Sam who?
1: Sam Houston.
0: Oh, may I say with pride, where I reside, they call it Dean's Song.
1: And that's quite a group you got going for you.
0: There's no bigger choir that you could hire for singing Dean's Song.
1: They make the Mormon Tabernacle sound like a trio.

0: It's a sweet melody, and I'm happy to say it was named after me, but he's calling it Clyde Song.
1: Catchy as can be.
0: No, I don't like the beef, and I'm sorry to say that the man is a thief, 'cause he's calling it

0: song.
1: Only thing I know is when this record come out, it better have Sam's song on it, or else you're gonna get a nasty letter from Calhoun. And a telephone call, too.
2: Yeah, I think you're starting to get dirty now over there.
3: Oui.
1: You're gonna have a meeting at the lodge hall. You wanna come by a little later on?
2: Well, you got access.
4: He called those guys the Rat Pack, and they influenced many young singers. And one of them that became very successful was Michael Bublé.
5: You know, one of my favorite memories of life was sitting on my grandfather's floor, cross-legged, and learning songs from the Great American Songbook. I have and always will have a deep respect and reverence for the music, the writers, the arrangers. I know very well that I stand on the shoulders of giants. And so right now, it gives me a great sense of pride to pay homage to some of my many heroes, people like Frank Sinatra, Dean Martin, and the incomparable Louis Prima. I only hope that I do him justice.

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I'm Jeff Davis. It is the 50th anniversary of Dancing Queen by ABBA, and they're celebrating with a vinyl release, two of them actually. Two different vinyls, one a limited sparkly vinyl and one the old classic black vinyl. Dance the Night Away. Roy Orbison is coming up, CCR now, down on the corner.

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1: Just after 1 o'clock, Bill Withers and Eddie Money are coming up. I'm Jeff Davis. 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

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CCR, it's Proud Mary. I'm Jeff Davis. Interestingly, Mary is not on the list of the most popular girls' names for 2026. In fact, the number one name is Olivia. For boys, the number one name is Liam. No Mary, no John. A Henry is on the list, though, for boys. And for girls, Emma, Isabella, and Evelyn are there.

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I'm Jeff Davis. Got a quick favor. 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

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It's the Cars, Just What I Needed. Jeff Davis, just after 2 o'clock. And unfortunately, that song is another rock and roll classic that's being used in a commercial for medicine. I heard Funky Town in a medicine commercial here recently, too.

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I'm Jeff Davis. Thanks Allentown, Whitehall, and Northampton for listening to the Lehigh Valley's greatest hits on Real Oldies, 1470.

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I'm Jeff Davis. 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

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I'm Jeff Davis, got Eric Carmen movie music coming up for you in just a few minutes. It's more of the greatest hits back-to-back Buffalo Springfield, for what it's worth.

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Good afternoon, this is Jack Cradiville. Less than half of us believe we are going to find the one. I'll explain coming up. Peter Frampton, Baby, I Love Your Way.

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Some of the greatest songs ever made. This Jack Cradiddle, despite legal troubles, Smokey Robinson still on tour. Here he is with the Miracles, Tears of a Clown.

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The Lehigh Valley's greatest hits, real oldies, 1470 WSAN. This Jack Cradiville, I can recall the day, summer many years ago. It was so hot to do anything outdoors. We decided, well, let's check out the Prince movie in the theater. It's least air-conditioned, right? Were we surprised, blown away, more accurate?

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Jack Cradwell, you can keep up with news and events here in the Lehigh Valley. 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

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It's Jack Cradiville, that old question. Can money buy happiness? Well, it's complicated. I'll explain coming up just a bit. Right now, Paul Rogers and Free, All Right Now.

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1: This is Jack Cradiville. So a couple of days ago, I posted a nice picture of my wife, Wife Appreciation Day. That's what it said on the calendar. And I noticed today on the calendar, Wife Appreciation Day. I'm detecting a pattern. Every day, here's Simon and Garfunkel, Mrs. Robinson.

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Monkees, this Jack Cradiville. Now, I know I'm sensitive to these things, but I don't believe in any case

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1: It's Jack Cradiville. So you're staying at somebody's home for a few days. 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

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Jack Cradiville, don't want to get too maudlin, but a very good friend of mine I lost recently. This was his favorite band. He got to interview Levi Stubbs a few times. So we're reaching out. I'll be there. Four Tops.

The Lehigh Valley's greatest hits, real oldies, 1470 WSAN. It's Jack Cradiville. Sad news. We lost this guy the past week. Pete Byrne did this and Promises, Promises. The band Naked Eyes and Always Something There to Remind Me.

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The Lehigh Valley's greatest hits, real oldies, 1470 WSAN. It's Jack Radival looking for that perfect job. Well, you got to do this one thing. I'll explain coming up. Beach Boys.

Breeze 1470, WSAN. Thank you so much for having us on. This is Jack Cradiville. Can you still take it to the limit one more time? I think I can. It just happens earlier in the evening.

It's that time of year when you use the seat heater and the air conditioning on the same day. It must be fall. 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

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Hey, what's going on for your Sunday night? Hitman Hayes checking in. Hope you're having a great weekend. It's not over yet. On the way.

The Valley's Real Oldies, 1470. So this was their first ever number one hit on the Billboard Hot 100 chart. It all took place in March of 1975. It's the Eagles and Best of My Love.